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9: Kids Country Weather. Storms with heavy rain likely, with fog and spots tonight. Otherwise, cloudy skies expected. Lows level off around 60. Southeasterly winds, 8 to 15 miles per hour. Chance of thunderstorms tomorrow. Daytime highs approaching 70. Overcast skies. 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Right now, it's 61 degrees.
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19: Kids Country Weather.
20: Storms with heavy rain likely, with fog and spots tonight. Otherwise, cloudy skies expected. Lows level off around 60. Southeasterly winds, 8 to 15 miles per hour. Chance of thunderstorms tomorrow. Daytime highs approaching 70. Overcast skies. From the Weatherology Weather Center, powered by Weatherology.com, I'm meteorologist Jennifer Wojcicki for 106 Kicks. Right now, it's 61 degrees.
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16: Kids Country Weather. Storms with heavy rain likely, with fog and spots tonight. Otherwise, cloudy skies expected. Lows of aloft around 60. Southeasterly winds 8 to 15 miles per hour. Overcast skies tomorrow. Chance of thunderstorms. Highs level off around 70. 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Right now, it's 61 degrees.
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0: This is Backstage Country. I'm John Chombi, subbing for the new mama, Elena, who's on maternity leave at this point. And our hosts this week, Chris and Preston, Locash. Through all of this, all your touring, label business, you guys are both huge family guys. You live in different states most of the year. How the heck do you balance your home life versus all this running around you're doing?
1: There's things out there, you know, when you get home, if it's 2 days, 3 days, we're home and we're dads. I mean, that is the number one job when we get home. And it's hard because you're coming into a routine that you have to respect that your wife has put together. And that routine, you know, it is. We'll just call each other and we'll just know. I'm like, you know, I got daddy duty and this, and you know, daddy do list is, you know, long. And you can go from California, like we were just in California, Mexico, and then fly back, which is a 3-hour difference for me. And I want to sleep as much as I can, you know, and I feel bad because my wife's still doing what she's doing. And I'm like, crap, I got to find a way. I got to find a way to get up. I got to find a way to do this for my children and be there, take them to school, make them breakfast. And it's hard. And our wives remind us how, you know, I mean, what they go through every day. So
2: friends of ours will want to come out on the road with us. And they'll come out and they're just ready to go. They're like, all right, you know,
3: this
2: they're
3: rock
2: on the
3: star
2: bus.
3: Life. Woo!
2: Let's do this. And then they go home a day early because they can't hang. Yeah. And then they sleep for like a straight week. And
1: a week
2: like,
1: they sleep.
2: How do you guys do this? And we're like, we don't have time to sleep. We have to come home. We have to put the kids in the car and get, you know, daddy duty and get with it. And
1: it is so fun, man. There's great perks out there and we're not complaining about it at all. But at the same time, it is not exactly what everybody is looking for out there. Like, oh my God, the rockstar must be incredible. And I said, well, it is incredible when you're on stage and you're in front of those people and you're making them smile. And this is the reason I'm here. But what about those 18 hours that you're away from your family? You're missing ball games. You're missing cheer competitions. You're missing theater. You're missing your kids constantly. You got Zoom. Thank God for FaceTimes and stuff like that. But at the same time, it's all that preparing. And then finally, you get on stage. I think it was Mark Miller, Sawyer Brown. He said to us, and we were young bucks, man, you know, no wives, who knows, just touring the country. And he's like, it's going to come to a point where everything is just hard. It's a job. And the thing you love about it is just that 75 minutes on stage. And you live for that moment right there because everything else around it is going to get old to you. And now I understand what that is, you know, having kids and you miss your family so much.
2: On the flip side of it, we're always looking forward to something.
0: Yeah.
2: And I think that's good in life. We're always looking forward to get home. We're always looking forward to the next game that we can get to.
1: Yeah.
2: We're always looking forward.
1: We're taking red eyes as much, you know, as possible. Yeah.
2: But when you come home and your kids are excited to see you every single time when you come home. And there are a few things like that that are integrated into our DNA now. That's just the life we live. It's just what happens.
1: It's not really about the wives because we're from home more than 3 days. They're like, are you guys
2: They're
1: leaving again?
2: Out. Yeah. They're like, get out
1: you
2: of here.
1: You guys are still here?
2: We've got a routine here at the house.
1: Yeah. Why are you here?
2: Yeah.
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17: Storms with heavy rain likely, with fog and spots tonight. Otherwise, cloudy skies expected. Lows of aloft around 60. Southeasterly winds 8 to 15 miles per hour. Overcast skies tomorrow. Chance of thunderstorms. Highs level off around 70.
18: 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Right now, it's 61 degrees.
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0: does too. And that's what makes it feel well. I think, you know, the relationships of us partnering together is great. You know, we've been through the ups and downs, and we'll be able to help other artists too that we're excited about.
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17: Storms with heavy rain likely, with fog and spots tonight. Otherwise, cloudy skies expected. Lows of aloft around 60, southeasterly winds 8 to 15 miles per hour. Overcast skies, tomorrow, chance of thunderstorms, highs level off around 70. 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Right now, it's 61 degrees.
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0: This is John Shombi in for Elena, the new mama. We're Backstage Country, and we have Chris and Preston, Low Cash, as our host this week. And, I mean, you guys are into so much.
1: Yeah.
0: What's next?
2: Whew. Man.
3: We couldn't tell you.
0: Any hints?
3: We're not supposed
0: anything
3: to tell you that. I mean, there are things happening that we're working with in some sports, and then, you know, some with the label getting bigger.
2: We're always known for popping up for a halftime show with the NFL somewhere. And so NFL always calls us every season. A particular team usually uses us for a big event. Last season, we did the Gronk retirement for the Patriots. And it was pretty cool. Chris got to throw a touchdown pass to Gronk. He officially retires right there on the spot. And then all the lights go out and everybody had bracelets on. And it was Thursday Night Football. And man, it was lit. It was great. Cool. Legit.
3: It was on prime. Lit. So you never know what's going to happen with Low Cash. And all we could say to the fans out there is, hey, if we're anywhere near you, come see us, man. We'll have some fun together, sing some great music together, party together, and we hope to see you out there on the road.
4: Don't go anywhere. More Backstage Country is next with Low Cash.
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13: With heavy rain likely, with fog and spots tonight. Otherwise, cloudy skies expected. Lows of aloft around 60, southeasterly winds 8 to 15 miles per hour. Overcast skies tomorrow, chance of thunderstorms. Highs level off around 70. From the Weatherology Weather Center, powered by weatherology.com, I'm meteorologist Jennifer Wojcicki for 106 KIX. Right now, it's 61 degrees.
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1: I knew I'd see her around. 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
1: 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Back to the country, y'all. Back to the country.
0: More coming up. Kicks.
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13: Storms with heavy rain likely, with fog and spots tonight. Otherwise, cloudy skies expected. Lows level off around 60. Southeasterly winds 8 to 15 miles per hour. Overcast skies tomorrow. Chance of thunderstorms. Highs level off around 70. From the Weatherology Weather Center, powered by weatherology.com, I'm meteorologist Jennifer Wojcicki for 106 Kicks. Right now, it's 61 degrees.
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1: 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Bennington beat Norfolk 58-0. Cedar Catholic beat Norfolk Catholic 42-0. Crofton over Lutheran High 68-0. O'Neill 20. Central City 19. Arlington over Wayne 21-15. Windside defeated Omaha Nation 40-0. Stanton defeated Homer by forfeit. Lee 20. Clarkson 6. That's the High School Scoreboard Show, brought to you by Wayne State College and Faith Health.
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15: Jake's Country Weather.
16: Storms with heavy rain likely, with fog and spots tonight. Otherwise, cloudy skies expected. Lows of aloft around 60. Southeasterly winds 8 to 15 miles per hour. Overcast skies. Tomorrow, chance of thunderstorms. Highs level off around 70. From the Weatherology Weather Center, powered by weatherology.com, I'm meteorologist Jennifer Wojcicki for 106 Kicks. Right now, it's 61 degrees.
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5: Storms with heavy rain likely, with fog and spots tonight. Otherwise, cloudy skies expected. Lows of aloft around 60, southeasterly winds 8 to 15 miles per hour. Overcast skies tomorrow, chance of thunderstorms, highs level off around 70. From the Weatherology Weather Center, powered by weatherology.com, I'm meteorologist Jennifer Wojcicki for 106 KIX. Right now, it's 61 degrees.

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2: 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Bennington beat Norfolk, 58-0. Cedar Catholic beat Norfolk Catholic, 42-0. Crofton over Lutheran High, 68-0. O'Neill, 20. Central City, 19. Arlington over Wayne, 21-15. Winside defeated Omaha Nation, 40-0. Stanton defeated Homer by forfeit. Lee, 20. Clarkson, 6. That's the High School Scoreboard Show, brought to you by Wayne State College and Faith Health.
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10: 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Over 27,000 men will die from prostate cancer this year. 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
12: Country weather.
13: Storms with heavy rain likely, with fog and spots tonight. Otherwise, cloudy skies expected. Lows level off around 60. Southeasterly winds 8 to 15 miles per hour. Overcast skies tomorrow. Chance of thunderstorms. Highs level off around 70. From the Weatherology Weather Center, powered by weatherology.com, I'm meteorologist Jennifer Wojcicki for 106 Kicks. Right now, it's 61 degrees.

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1: Check out Coffee with a Cop coming up on October 7th at the Starbucks at 700 South 13th Street in Norfolk from 7 a.m. to 10 a.m. to join your neighbors and police officers for coffee and conversation. 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

0: barbecue event on September 27th at 11 a.m. at the Warhorse Center in Norfolk. 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
7: Kids Country Weather.
8: Storms likely, fog and spots overnight, otherwise cloudy skies expected. Lows level off around 60. Southeasterly winds 8 to 15 miles per hour. Slight chance of thunderstorms with fog and spots early Saturday. High temperatures reach up to 70. Cloudy skies expected. From the Weatherology Weather Center, I'm meteorologist Jennifer Wojcicki for 106 Kicks. Currently 61.
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6: Kids Country Weather.
7: Storms likely, fog in spots overnight, otherwise cloudy skies expected. Lows level off around 60. Southeasterly winds 8 to 15 miles per hour. Slight chance of thunderstorms with fog in spots early Saturday. High temperatures reach up to 70. Cloudy skies expected. From the Weatherology Weather Center, I'm meteorologist Jennifer Wojcicki for 106 KIX. Right now, it's 63 degrees.
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3: 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Volleyball with Clarkson's Becky Schneider. A little cross country with Norfolk coaches Jared

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9: Storms likely, fog in spots overnight, otherwise cloudy skies expected. Lows level off around 60. Southeasterly winds, 8 to 15 miles per hour. Slight chance of thunderstorms with fog in spots early Saturday. High temperatures reach up to 70. Cloudy skies expected. From the Weatherology Weather Center, I'm meteorologist Jennifer Vujcic-Ski for 106 KIX. Right now, it's 63 degrees.
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0: southeast 10 to 15 miles per hour. Overcast skies with fog early Saturday, slight chance for storms. High temperatures reach up to 70. From the Weatherology Weather Center, powered by weatherology.com, I'm meteorologist Jennifer Wojcicki for 106 KIX. Currently, it's 61 degrees.
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8: Slight chance for storms with fog and spots early today. Otherwise, cloudy skies expected. Daytime highs approaching 70. Southeasterly winds 8 to 15 miles per hour. Cloudy skies expected with fog tonight. Slight chance for storms. Lows dip down to about 61. From the Weatherology Weather Center, I'm meteorologist Jennifer Wojcicki for 106 Kicks. Right now, 62.
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1: Check out Coffee with a Cop coming up on October 7th at the Starbucks at 700 South 13th Street in Norfolk from 7 a.m. to 10 a.m. to join your neighbors and police officers for a coffee and conversation. 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

I got to think about getting you home. It's Chris Young. And hey, welcome, gang. You are home on My Country 106 Kicks. It's a Saturday morning. Jeffrey Stephan hanging out with you. Lots of high school scores to get to last night. We'll do that coming up at about 6:35 this morning. Another

0: Enough. Oh boy, the boots are off. John Party. It's My Country 106 Kicks. And greetings, everybody. Jeffrey Stephan hanging out with you this morning on a Saturday, on a rainy Saturday. I haven't checked the old rain gauge back in the newsroom here, and I'll do that and get back to you after this next break here, tell you how much rain has fallen all week long here. It's been a bunch. All right, all three local high schools really took it on the chin yesterday in high school football. Ouch. But we had a dandy on 97.5 KEXL last night between Pierce and Columbus Lakeview. Woo! Pierce outlasting Columbus Lakeview. Pat's going to be along with sports coming up here at about 6:35. He'll run down all of the scores from around the area. The Hubble Space Telescope. How far has it traveled since the 1990s? It's a long ways. We'll check that out. And did you know that the snowman is patented? I had no idea, but you will after we tell you about it. It's all coming up. Toby Keith, Kane Brown, and Graylin James all coming up on a Saturday morning here on My Country 106 Kicks.
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10: Country weather. Chance of thunderstorms with fog and spots early today. Otherwise, cloudy skies expected. Daytime highs approaching 70. Winds out of the southeast, 8 to 15 miles per hour. Slight chance for storms. Tonight, lows around 61, cloudy with fog. From the Weatherology Weather Center, powered by weatherology.com, I'm meteorologist Jennifer Wojcicki for 106 Kicks. Currently 63.
0: All right, we've got an inch 50 in the old rain gauge in downtown Norfolk. That's over about a three-day period. And I went back and looked at the official results for Norfolk. 35 hundredths yesterday, midnight to midnight, 28 hundredths the day before, and 71 hundredths the day before that. You add all that up, that is an inch 34 over the past few days here officially in Norfolk. 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And how do you like me now? Toby Keith, it's my country, 106 Kicks.

That's Toby, My Country 106 Kicks. Okay, the Hubble Space Telescope, it just keeps hubbling, and it recently completed its 200,000th orbit around the Earth, traveling more than 5 billion miles and making over 1.7 million observations over the course of 36 years of service. That is a lot of hubbling.

0: My Country 106 Kicks, it's Graylin James, Water at a Wedding. It's Jeffrey in the morning hanging out with you on a Saturday. Okay, I know you don't want to talk about winter things, but did you know the snowman is patented? Well, kind of. A New York inventor, Ignacio Mark Asparas, was granted a U.S. patent in 2011 for a device designed to make a snowman easier to build. He filed the application back in 2006, calling his invention an apparatus for facilitating the construction of a snowman or snowwoman. It uses lightweight spheres with surfaces that help the snow stick. And he argued that these spheres would be easier to lift and stack than larger balls made entirely of snow, while producing a more even shape. And his detailed patent also discusses snowman history and accessories such as hats and mittens. But near the beginning, he had to write, "The following is not a joke patent." So, well, the dude was serious. So there you go, folks. There is a patent for the snowman. Okay. I think it's a fact that none of us watch television today the way we did maybe 5 years ago, certainly maybe 10 years ago. Do you still have a cable subscription? How is America doing on cable subscriptions? Well, hang out. I'll share a little bit about that coming up. And Pat has a look at our morning sports from all the football and all the other sports going on yesterday. That is just around the corner. Ella Langley, one of my favorites, Zach Brown Band, and Stella Lefty. It's all coming up. It's My Country 106 Kicks on a Saturday morning.
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5: 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The high school football season is halfway over as many area teams hit the wet, soggy field yesterday for the start of district play. In a game heard over on 97.5 KEXL, Pierce won an instant classic over Columbus Lakeview 36-35. After Gavin Lubisher came up with an interception with about 90 seconds left in the contest, Brody Schulting was able to connect on a huge 4th-and-15 pass play with the receiver that had all of 2 catches coming into the contest.
6: Schulting, under pressure, steps up, he fires!
7: Got
6: him! It's caught on the sideline! He's on his way to Weber! He's gonna be in there! It's a touchdown for the Blue Jays!
5: After a successful 2-point conversion gave Pierce the 1-point lead, Columbus Lakeview got the ball back with 51 seconds left and needed just a field goal to win. But Lubisher and the Blue Jay defense had another idea in mind.
6: 2 wide to each side. Virgins, he'll get the snap, drops back to throw. He's going up top. It is intercepted. It's intercepted. That's going to do it. It's Lubisher again. Pierce is going to stay unbeaten.
5: Earlier in the day, Norfolk Catholic made the trip to Russ Hochstein Field for a matchup with Cedar Catholic, where the Trojans rolled to a 42-0 victory. Grady Haberer and Easton Hochstein powered the Cedar Catholic offense as the duo accounted for all 6 touchdowns. With both players teaming up to get a score, that seemed to put the nail in the coffin late in the second half.
7: From the receivers to each side, man in motion is Cooper Hochstein. Back to pass, Haber going to do a little slip screen out to Easton Hochstein. Easton's got some running room. Easton's into the open field. Easton breaks another tackle. Easton powering his way forward. He's close to the pylon.
8: Got to the pylon.
7: Easton, touchdown, Cedar Catholic.
5: Also from around Northeast Nebraska yesterday, Archangels Catholic rolls Guardian Angels 42-12. It's Arlington over Wayne 21-15. Bellevue East down South Sioux City 49-39. Bennington blanks Norfolk 58-0. Boone Central survives Logan View 29-26. It's Columbus all over Omaha South 54-8. Crofton obliterates Lutheran High Northeast 68-0. Elgin Public Pope John picks up a 28-26 overtime win against Chambers Wheeler Central. Hardington Newcastle rolls Elkhorn Valley 56-8. It's Howells Dodge a 36-6 win over Lions Decatur Northeast. Kennesaw takes care of Newman Grove San Ed 58-16. Laurel Concord Courage, they blank Bancroft Rosalie 72-0. Lee defeats Clarkson 20-6. Neely Oakdale is all over Madison 70-6. O'Neill wins a 20-19 double overtime thriller against Central City. Plainview Osmond defeats Battle Creek 14-7. Ponca shuts out Wakefield 76-0. It's go to Central Catholic all over West Point Beamer 40-14. Shelby Rising City takes care of Humphrey Lindsay 62-16. Stanton defeats Homer via a forfeit. Summerlin picks up their first win in 11 man as they down St. Paul 24-20. Tri-County Northeast rolls Oakland Craig 50-6. It's Wausau blanking North Central 57-0. West Holt picks up a 56-25 win over Gordon Rushville. Windside shuts out Omaha Nation 40-0. Wisner Pilger wins a 14-12 rock fight against Pender. And why not down St. Mary's 22-6. 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

0: Stella Lefty, Boston on My Country 106 Kicks. You know, we've been talking about this most of the week here, and I don't know if anybody has actually ever claimed these, but a pair of glasses was found after the Lions Club parade last Saturday between the VFW and Security First Bank. That's at the intersection right down from where I'm standing right now. They've been turned in here at the radio station. So if you lost a pair of glasses last weekend, come on down and check them out here. We have them here at the station if they haven't already been picked up. Okay, so do you still have a cable television subscription? Well, neither do I. The traditional cable TV bundle has dropped to just 31% of national households. You believe that? Wow. Subscriptions to cable appearing in 40.1 million households. In the past 5 years, 31 million customers have dropped their cable, satellite, or television providers, a 44% decline. Just 10 years ago, 97.3 million households subscribed to a cable bundle. And that, ladies and gentlemen, is what technology does to you. Who knows, with AI coming on, what the world is going to look like even 5 years from now. We'll see. Megan Maroney, I can tell you that after the break, we're going to hear from her. Also, Jordan Davis and Kenny Chesney. It's My Country 106 Kicks.
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9: Chance of thunderstorms with fog and spots early today. Otherwise, cloudy skies expected. Daytime highs approaching 70. Winds out of the southeast, 8 to 15 miles per hour. Slight chance for storms. Tonight, lows around 61, cloudy with fog. From the Weatherology Weather Center, powered by weatherology.com, I'm meteorologist Jennifer Wojcicki for 106 Kicks. Currently, 63.
0: All right, and we have about an inch and a half in the old rain gauge at our studios here. That's over the last 3 days. And out at the airport, I went back and did the math. We've had an inch and 34 hundredths at Carl Steffen and Norfolk Regional Airport.

Morgan Wallen, we'd have been by now. And you know, love is a hard thing to figure out, but you know what? Birth order has a significant impact on your makeup and how you view relationships. We're going to talk about this coming up here. It's a Saturday morning on My Country 106 Kicks. She was

0: My Country 106 Kicks, Darius Rucker, Jeffrey in the morning. All right, gang, let's talk about your love life. Turns out that birth order has a significant impact on your psychological makeup and attitudes toward romance. So your key to happiness and love can be easily predicted by evaluating the role you play in your family. For example, if you're the only child, you are somewhat likely to stray in a relationship, especially in a situation where it seems you're never going to get caught. The only child tends to play by the rules, but works behind the scenes to bend the rules their way. Watch out for the only child. Firstborn child. Now, that would be me. Oldest children are more likely than others to marry their childhood sweethearts. Okay. I didn't do that. But we are also more likely to stay in relationships that aren't working and try to fix things. Okay, well, I haven't had to do that, but I probably would hang in there. Okay, now if you're a middle child, middle children either marry very early or late in life when they have found the perfect match. And they're great lovers. But keep in mind, middle children are the fiercest of competitors. And if you're going to marry the youngest child, know that they are very low-maintenance lovers. Once in a relationship, it doesn't take much to keep a youngest child interested. But while they may be competent lovers and affectionate spouses, don't ever try to dominate them, because last-born children live to question authority. Boy, and isn't that the case? I mean, they're the youngest child. Their brothers and sisters have worn mom and dad down, so they're constantly questioning mom and dad on stuff, and mom and dad at that point just say, yeah, whatever! Do whatever you want! So there you go, your birth order and what it says about what kind of a lover you are. All right, coming up on the other side, Don't Tell on Me, Jason Aldean, Scotty McCreery coming up too. It's a Saturday morning on Kix.
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2: Country weather. Chance of thunderstorms with fog and spots early today. Otherwise, cloudy skies expected. Daytime highs approaching 70. Southeasterly winds 8 to 15 miles per hour. Slight chance of thunderstorms with fog and spots tonight. Lows dip down to about 61. Cloudy skies expected. From the Weatherology Weather Center, I'm meteorologist Jennifer Wojcicki for 106 KIX. Currently 63.
3: And like we said earlier, a little bit better than an inch and a half in the old rain gauge here in downtown Norfolk. And officially up through midnight last night here in Norfolk at the airport, the official reading is an inch 34. All right. Hey, how about some Tucker Wetmore coming up in just a bit? I mentioned Scotty McCurry, and now it's Jason Aldean, My Country 106 KIX.

My Country 106 Kicks. Okay, a really tough afternoon and night for the three local high school football teams. Pat has a look at the scoreboard coming up here in just a few. And a home improvement star is in hot water again. It's all up ahead.

My Country 106 Kicks. Okay, moms and dads, there may be a physiological reason why your kids hate broccoli and cauliflower. It's coming up. It's

0: somebody say so. You just gotta say so. Dan and Shay, it's My Country 106 Kicks, and happy Saturday, everybody. It's Jeffrey hanging out behind the golden styrofoam microphone. It is still rainy outside, and about an inch and a half in our rain gauge here in downtown Norfolk. Okay, moms and dads, you can't get your kids to eat their greens, right? Children and vegetables are not a match made in heaven. In fact, many parents will probably admit getting their kids to eat greens like broccoli and cauliflower and Brussels sprouts can be next to impossible. And while some may think kids are just being picky, there's a study out there that found there's an actual scientific explanation for why kids dislike these vegetables. A team in Australia said a youngster's tastes may come down to the organisms in their saliva. The study found bacteria in the mouth can mix with certain enzymes in these veggies, producing an unpleasant and sulfurous odor. And you know, as you grow older, you like stronger tastes. Like, you know, when you were a kid, you probably didn't like whiskey. And now, that hit feels pretty good. So it can be the same thing here. I hated broccoli as a kid. Now I love it, especially with a little cheese on it. So there you go. There is a physiological reason. So the next time your kids turn their nose up to the broccoli and cauliflower, you can understand. Jeffrey told you, well, it's your saliva. It's your spit. All right, we're going to kick out the country here. Zach John King and Jordan Davis. We're going to try to squeeze them in before the top of the hour on a Saturday morning.
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8: Kicks Country weather.
9: There's a chance of thunderstorms with fog and spots early today. Otherwise, cloudy skies expected. Daytime highs approaching 70. Southeasterly winds 8 to 15 miles per hour. Slight chance of thunderstorms with fog and spots tonight. Lows dip down to about 61. Cloudy skies expected. From the Weatherology Weather Center, I'm meteorologist Jennifer Wojcicki for 106 Kicks. Currently 63.
0: And officially up through midnight last night, over the past 3 days, an inch 34 here in Norfolk. We're over an inch and a half in downtown Norfolk right now. Oh, it's awfully early in the morning, but let's get to drinking. Zach John King.

0: Hudson Westbrook, My Country 106 Kicks. All right, Pat is going to be setting up over at Burger King on South 13th in a bit. He's got sports talk coming up at 9 o'clock this morning. And you're going to think I'm crazy, but two things that go together both make you feel good. Meditation and swearing. The details are on the way.
1: Yeah.

0: My Country 106 Kicks. Oh, man, you got to carry on. Kenny Chesney, who likes to hang out in the Virgin Islands. He owns property down there, and I've got a little secret. One of my daughters ended up on his boat in the Virgin Islands. And so if you know me, if you see me sometime, I'll share that story with you. You're nuts, Stephen. Nope. It's a long story, but here you go. Okay. Meditation works. You might scoff at the benefits of meditating, but there is evidence that it helps us chill out. I know it certainly helps me in the morning. I spend a little time in prayer every day. I hope you do too. We know that a wandering mind can lead to unhappiness, since our untethered minds tend to drift towards our worries. So when the mind is wandering, a certain set of brain cells are activated. A study found meditation can help us disconnect from this portion of our brains. And instead of focusing on themselves and our troubles, expert meditators can stay in the present. Their brains even seem to chaperone themselves, recognizing and fighting off self-centered thoughts. So again, it's physiological meditating. Give it a try. It works. Or if that doesn't work for you, you can try swearing. Yep, sometimes, gosh darn, just doesn't cut it. Sometimes maybe you got to drop a good old F-bomb. A British study found that swearing is good for us. Sorry, Pastor. Says here, cursing is a harmless, creative, emotional release that can make you feel stronger. Experts say profanity is often used as a coping mechanism and can help us feel more resilient. All right, well, I'd say like whiskey. Let's use that one in moderation. What do you say? All right, coming up, Miranda Lambert and a little Chris Young all up ahead. It's a Saturday morning on My Country 106 Kicks.
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5: 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We stayed here 10 years ago, and it was great. I was pleasantly surprised to see it hasn't aged a bit. Very well-maintained hotel. I like the lodge theme. The room I stayed at has been well-maintained. Another guest commented, exceptional customer service. The entire facility was clean and well cared for. The rooms were outstanding, plenty of linens and extremely comfortable bed. The staff was outstanding as well. There to make sure we had everything we needed, very pleasant and helpful. Best place I have

My Country 106 Kicks. All right, this might be a little deep for a Saturday morning, but I'm going to go ahead and ask it anyway. Assuming that you're long past your 20s, if you could speak to your 20-something self, what would you say? I'll give you some of the responses that we had in the survey coming up.

0: My Country 106 Kicks, Jacob Hackworth and Jeffrey hanging out in the morning here. Oh, yeah, it's a Saturday morning, and I'm behind the golden styrofoam microphone again and asking a pretty deep question. I mean, it's the weekend and everything, you're trying to rest, but assuming that you're long past your 20s, if you could speak to your 20-something self, what would you say? Well, that was a question that was asked on Reddit.com. Here are some of the responses. Always save some money for a rainy day, even if all you can do is a small amount from every paycheck. Pay yourself first. No matter how good you are or how hard you try, there will always be somebody with something crappy to say about you and your work. Don't sweat it. Be the best you can. Learn from your mistakes and always, always move forward. All right, here's an obvious one. Credit card interest adds up fast. The world isn't fair, and getting upset about that fact will only make you miserable. Yeah. And I, you know, sometimes I don't think we're teaching our kids that. I think our kids have to be made to struggle a little bit in their younger days. And when the kids say, that ain't fair, the response is, that's right. Get used to it, kid. How about this? Money in has to be more than money out. Avoid debt at all costs. In the deep of the night, you only have to answer to yourself. Be who you are, not who you think others want you to be. That might be the best piece of advice on this whole list, all right? Be who you are, not who you think others want you to be. And really hard work really does pay off. And then finally, I'll leave you with this one. No matter what other people say, everyone experiences life differently. All advice can only be taken as suggestion. Don't mold your life to fit the advice, but rather the advice to fit your life. I love that one. If you could speak to your 20-something self, those are a few things that people said they would say. I love it. All right, Luke Bryan, Dustin Lynch, and Kevin Powers all coming up. And don't forget, Pat's coming up from Burger King just after 9 o'clock with Sports Talk.
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0: The founding fathers of the United States protected freedom of the press because they believed a free and independent press was essential to preserving liberty and preventing government abuse, holding leaders and candidates accountable, and keeping citizens informed. Democracy depends on the public having access to accurate information before voting and participating in government. In the spirit of the Fourth Estate, the Norfolk Daily News and News Talk WJEG presents Decision 2026, a candidate forum Tuesday, October 6th in the Norfolk City Council chambers. From 5:30 till 7 p.m., candidates for Norfolk City Council will be questioned by our reporters, followed by candidates for the Norfolk Public School Board of Education from 7 until 8:30. 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
1: 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The high school football season is halfway over as many area teams hit the wet, soggy field yesterday for the start of district play. In a game heard over on 97.5 KEXL, Pierce won an instant classic over Columbus Lakeview 36-35. After Gavin Lubisher came up with an interception with about 90 seconds left in the contest, Brody Schulting was able to connect on a huge 4th and 15 pass play with a receiver that had all of two catches coming into the contest.
5: Schulting, under pressure, steps up, he fires!
6: Got him!
5: It's caught off the sideline! He's on his way, it's Weber! He's gonna be in there! It's a touchdown for the Blue Jays!
1: After a successful two-point conversion gave Pierce the one-point lead, Columbus Lakeview got the ball back with 51 seconds left and needed just a field goal to win. But Lubisher and the Blue Jay defense had another idea in mind.
5: Two wide to each side. Virgins. He'll get the snap. Drops back to throw. He's going up top. It is intercepted. It's intercepted. That's going to do it. It's Lubisher again. Pierce is going to stay unbeaten.
1: Earlier in the day, Norfolk Catholic made the trip to Russ Hochstein Field for a matchup with Cedar Catholic, where the Trojans rolled to a 42-0 victory. Grady Haberer and Easton Hochstein powered the Cedar Catholic offense as the duo accounted for all six touchdowns. With both players teaming up to get a score that seemed to put the nail in the coffin late in the second half.
7: From the receivers to each side, man in motion is Cooper Hochstein. Back to pass, Haber going to do a little slip screen out to Easton Hochstein. Easton's got some running room. Easton's into the open field. Easton breaks another tackle. Easton powering his way forward. He's close to the pylon.
8: Got to the pylon.
7: Easton, touchdown, Cedar Catholic.
1: Also from around Northeast Nebraska yesterday, Archangels Catholic rolls Guardian Angels 42-12. It's Arlington over Wayne 21-15. Bellevue East down South Sioux City 49-39. Bennington blanks Norfolk 58-0. Boone Central survives Loganview 29-26. It's Columbus all over Omaha South 54-8. Crofton obliterates Lutheran High Northeast 68-0. Elgin Public Pope John picks up a 28-26 overtime win against Chambers Wheeler Central. Hardington Newcastle rolls Elkhorn Valley 56-8. It's Howells Dodge a 36-6 win over Lions Decatur Northeast. Kennesaw takes care of Newman Grove San at 58-16. Laurel Concord Courage, they blank Bancroft Rosalie 72-0. Lee defeats Clarkson 20-6. Neely Oakdale is all over Madison 70-6. O'Neill wins a 20-19 double overtime thriller against Central City. Plainview Osmond defeats Battle Creek 14-7. Ponca shuts out Wakefield 76-0. It's go to Central Catholic all over West Point Beamer 40-14. Shelby Rising City takes care of Humphrey Lindsay 62-16. Stanton defeats Homer via a forfeit. Summerlin picks up their first win in 11 man as they down St. Paul 24-20. Tri-County Northeast rolls Oakland Craig 50-6. It's Wausau blanking North Central 57-0. West Holt picks up a 56-25 win over Gordon Rushville. Windside shuts out Omaha Nation 40-0. Wisner Pilger wins a 14-12 rock fight against Pender, and why not down St. Mary's 22-6. 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

0: Oh, and that is so true. You got to move on. Kevin Powers, it's Jeffrey on My Country 106 Kicks on a Saturday morning. And yeah, it is time for me to move on because Pat is hailing me. He's down at Burger King, and he's going to be bringing sports talk to you here just after 9 o'clock. So enjoy the rest of the weekend, okay? And maybe we'll get a little brief break from the rain today, I hope. Let's keep our fingers crossed. God bless you. Thank you so much for being a part of a Saturday morning here on My Country 106 Kicks. Keep it here all weekend long. We'll talk to you again real soon. Coming up on the other side, Morgan Wallen and Rascal Flatts on a Saturday morning on My Country 106 Kicks. 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
9: Some chance of thunderstorms and foggy early today. Otherwise, overcast. High temperatures reach up to 70. Winds out of the southeast, 8 to 15 miles per hour. Slight chance of thunderstorms with fog and spots tonight. Lows around 61. Cloudy skies expected. From the Weatherology Weather Center, powered by Weatherology.com, I'm meteorologist Jennifer Wojcicki for 106 Kicks. Right now, 63.

0: from Burger King on South 13th Street in Norfolk. 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
1: Well, a very pleasant good morning, Northeast Nebraska, as we broadcast live for Sports Talk here on this last Saturday in September. Pat Cavay joining you once again, and we have another loaded show for you today as well. Not only are we going to be visiting with and going over our high school scoreboard from last night, but we also have our normal manager spots, our normal employee spots that we'll be visiting with as well. And then we also have quite a few variety of guests here joining us. We'll hit the volleyball court with Clarkson coach Becky Schneider. We'll have a pair of football coaches, Norfolk Athletics Jeff Beller and Pierce's Tyler Legate, after the Blue Jays had just an instant classic last night on the gridiron. Troy Berryman, my broadcast partner on 106 Kicks, will be coming in as well to just kind of talk all things high school sports. I'm not really sure what we're going to talk about when he gets on here yet, but we're going to start on the cross-country courses. And ladies first with Norfolk's Angie Means. And Coach, first off, thanks for taking some time out of your Saturday to visit us about the program.
2: Thanks a lot, Pat. We appreciate you inviting us.
1: Yeah, you're welcome. So you guys have had a pretty decent season so far as you're kind of approaching the back third before you get into conference and some district action. So just kind of talk about some of the highlights and what these kids have been able to do on the course.
2: Well, we have a little bit of a smaller squad this year, but we're heavy on experience with our seniors. So they've done a good job of leading things up. You know, we just ran our fourth meet on Thursday at Lincoln North Star, and every week we just continue to get better. We have our senior Aubrey Anderson leading up our team with some really good quality finishes. She's ranked 9th in the state currently in Class A, and is really just coming on as we want her to as the senior, as the season progresses. Our team is getting stronger. We've had some injury and illness plague us a little bit this season, but as those things kind of iron themselves out, hopefully we just keep getting stronger.
1: You talk about that senior leadership, and you brought up Aubrey. You know, she's had some really good last couple of meets, you know, finishing third out at Lincoln North Star, I think, back on Thursday, and then coming in as runner-up at her home invite as well. And it's drawn some college attention as well, as out at that home meet. Saw the Wayne State coach kind of talking through her a little bit. So you have to just really like the progression she's made hanging through the senior year. You know, she's really been putting in the work and really seems to want to go out with a bang this season.
2: Yeah, she does. She, you know, she's trying to kind of figure some things out in racing strategy. And it's a good time of the season to do that. Whether she goes out a little bit faster or she holds back a little bit, she was very happy with how she raced at North Star and how strong she was. So, you know, it is people don't quite understand this, who don't understand cross country, but there is a strategy mm-hmm. to racing, and it's not just going out and running, but she's figuring it out, and she's doing a great job. You know, we have a group of four seniors who run on that varsity team, and they just push each other day in and day out and make each other better. So, you know, it's really a tribute to the whole team, but the seniors in particular.
1: And you talk about those other seniors, you know, Aaliyah Boss, Macy Means, and JC Sheriff are kind of those other ones that see a lot of the varsity time. They've been with this program forever. And last year on the track, you know, they were pretty solid as well in their distances and the 4x8. So that's, you always have to look at those correlations. Those two sports, they really do help coincide with each other and really help athletes get better at each individual event.
2: Yeah, they do, and they trust each other in their training, and really we've worked hard this season to kind of embrace the whole team, not just that that top group, because they're close on and off the course, mm-hmm. and so kind of wrapping our arms around the whole entire team and getting them to embrace what we have in our culture has been kind of a goal of ours. But yeah, those four in particular, they've been together doing this, training together, racing together for a long time. So it builds trust in that program.
1: Now, your fifth runner that has been coming on, we saw flashes of her as a freshman last year, Paxton Wolf. You know, just talk about her growth from that freshman year to the sophomore year and what you've liked from her.
2: Yeah. Well, Paxton was our third runner last year. She was an individual state qualifier. She's had some back and hip problems this season that we've been trying to figure out. So that's really kind of what's held her back a little bit this season. She is coming back, strengthening her races. Last Thursday was a great race for her. She felt really good about it. She kind of felt like, okay, I'm back now. And so we're just hoping to continue to strengthen her in these next couple of races before districts. And yeah, I mean, she is a really strong runner for as tiny as she is. You know, you look at her and you don't expect quite the mental toughness and the strength that she carries with her, but yeah, she's doing a great job.
1: You brought up districts. That's going to be coming up here in a couple of weeks. You really have one meet left before postseason starts, because a lot of people, myself included, kind of consider conference to start a postseason, and that's going to be next week when you guys take part in the Columbus Invite. So what's kind of going to be the prep heading into that last regular season, per se, varsity invite before you turn your attention to the postseason side?
2: Yeah, well, Columbus is, you know, they're battling the same thing a lot of people are, and that is all the rain we've had.
1: Yes.
2: So we're kind of sitting on where they're going to have their invite, because we hold it out in a pasture, and it's really muddy out there. Mm-hmm. So they're looking at putting together a really flat course for this last meet, which means we need to get a little bit of hill workout in just into our workout this week, because after that we taper off and we just want fresh legs going into districts. But hopefully Columbus can be just a really solid mental race for us, which is what we want heading into conference and districts, and hopefully we get to keep competing after that.
1: Again, visiting with Angie Means. She is the head girls cross country coach for Norfolk here on Sports Talk. Just talking via Panthers, pretty good season they've been having over on the girls side, both individually and as a team, as well as they turn their attention to their final regular season invite down at Columbus next week before conference, districts, and eventually state towards the end of October. Can't believe we're at that part already.
2: It's crazy.
1: In the season, it just goes to show how fast, you know, softball, girls, golf, and cross country just kind of go here, or cross country in general just go here in Nebraska. Anything else you'd like to add before we let you go for the rest of the weekend?
2: You know, just to mention that, you know, you said that the season goes really fast, and it does. But we've been with these kids since June 1st. Practicing and running together all summer, and so, you know, it's really nice for us when we can see good things happening here towards the end of the season.
1: Again, that is Angie Means, the head girls cross country coach for Norfolk, visiting with us on Sports Talk. Coach, thanks for stopping by to talk a little bit about the program, and can't wait to see what you guys do down in Columbus next week, should Mother Nature play nice and allow you guys to have that invite, and then turn the attention to postseason in about 2 weeks from now.
2: Yeah, well, thanks for having us, Pat.
1: Yeah, you're welcome. Again, that is Angie Means, the girls' cross-country coach for Norfolk, visiting with us on Sports Talk. We're going to talk boys' cross-country here in just a couple minutes, but before we do that, we have to get one of our Burger King employees on, as Heather's walking up to the headset. She's just got a huge smile on her face, ready to get today started, as she sits there and gives me a big old sigh, like, I can't believe you just said that. It's Saturday. I should be in bed right now, and sorry, Heather, but Troy said you got to come on and do this, so thanks for stopping by.
3: Absolutely.
1: So what do you want to talk about this first set around?
3: I don't know. It's raining, kind of chilly out. Come get some coffee. Come get a couple sandwiches. We got the 2 for $5 and 2 for $6.
1: Awesome. So yeah, come in. It is kind of drizzly out. It is kind of chilly as well. So a fresh hot cup of coffee doesn't sound too bad right now. Anything else you want to add during this first segment?
3: Not right now.
1: Awesome. Well, thanks for stopping by, and we'll talk to you a little bit later. And that was Heather, the one of the employees out here at Burger King on South 13th Street in Norfolk. You're home for Sports Talk this 2025-26 season. And we're going to go back to the cross-country course now, looking at the boys' side for Norfolk. And I've got first-year head coach Jared Lechner on with us. And, Coach, first off, thanks for taking some time to talk a little bit about the program.
4: Yeah, good morning. Thank you for having us on.
1: Yeah, you're welcome. So you guys on the boys' side having a pretty good season as well. You know, obviously everyone knows about the star runner who's got huge aspirations in Class A and is looking like, you know, he's got a great shot to finish in the top, you know, three, even potentially win Class A as well from across Nebraska. So just kind of talk about this season and this team as a whole and what the guys have been able to do on the course.
4: Yeah, I think the biggest change this season we've had is we brought our team together. Last year, I think, was a little bit more focused on a couple individuals. But I think Liam has really taken a leadership role on our team, and also the rest of the seniors have as well, bringing our team together. And also a big change on our team, too. We brought the girls and team, boys teams back together, which has been really good. And I think that's been a good team bonding for our whole entire program. I think the kids have really embraced that, and I think it's helped them compete better too as well.
1: You know, you look at the team this year, it's kind of like the girls. It's a little bit small, but it's maybe a little bit more balanced on just the top load. You know, you have a few seniors and a couple of juniors on the team, and obviously this program, after last year, having what Coach called the dynamic duo between David Protzman and Liam Gonzalez. Now it's just kind of the one-man show with Liam, and he really hasn't disappointed this year. You know, if I think four or five meets he's been a part of, won almost all of them except for, I think it was either the Augustana or the Fremont Twilight that you were at, where he got like third. So you just have to like what he's done on the course and really leading the team this season.
4: Yeah, Liam has done a really good job, and he's really trusting the training right now, which is really important. And also it's been a drop in mileage for him, which I think he's a little bit concerned about at the beginning of the season. But the main thing is he's really healthy right now. Liam had a lot of seasons during his high school career where he wasn't healthy through the whole season. Especially during the summer, like in the off season going in, but he's really stepped it up in that aspect, and he's been really healthy through the whole summer and also through the fall, and that's made a huge impact on the way he's been running this fall as well. Like you said, he's won four out of the five invites that we ran in this year at Augustana in a field of 502 runners. He ended up placing sixth in that meet, which is really impressive as well. Mm-hmm. And also out of those meets, he's broken two course records as well. This last week at Lincoln North Star, he's only 3 seconds off of breaking the course record, which is set by Isaac Ochoa just a few years ago. And if you've been watching Isaac at all, Isaac's having a really good season as well as a former Panther for us. So that's really cool to see. But overall, like at Lincoln North Star, we just had a great meet this last week. There's tons of improvement all the way across the board. Elon Threm, one of our junior runners, he improved by over a minute on that course. Bentley Tilden, he's a sophomore, he improved by almost 40 seconds. Devarian Charles, who's a senior for us, he improved by over 2 minutes. I mean, all the way across the board, there's just a lot of improvement going on last week, and that's the direction that we need to head heading in and then end of the season here.
1: I want to bring up those two that you mentioned with Bentley and Ilion. You know, those are two kids last year. You kind of saw the potential as a sophomore, as a junior and a sophomore, respectively, or excuse me, as a sophomore and a freshman, respectively. I'm looking at what they are now. That's why I keep getting tongue-tied. Now, as a junior for Ilion and a sophomore for Bentley, just talk about their growth specifically and what they've been able to do, as they're probably going to look to be the leaders of the program next year.
4: Yeah, Elon's really stepped it up in a leadership role this season. He's also embraced a little bit more mileage. Basically, we have groups of mileage that we run every day. So Liam's in his own group right now. Also, Elon's in his own group right now. And then we have a group that's very close in our times and also the way that they've been competing. So they've been working together in practice, and I think that's been really good for them. Overall, we're pretty young as a team. We have three seniors this year, but we have a lot of freshmen and sophomore, and we're going to be looking to build off of that. Also, Coach Mueller, our junior high coach, he does a really great job with those kids. We're looking to hopefully bring in a big class both on the boys and girls side this next year. So hopefully we'll get some support coming up from the junior high program as well.
1: You talk about just the team. You know, you've served as an assistant coach before with cross country and with boys track as well, so you've got to be around these athletes for the last several years. Did that kind of help with the transition from you going from assistant to a head coach this year?
4: Yeah, definitely. I feel like I've built a really good relationship with a lot of these athletes, and I think they really bought into like what we're trying to do as a team, and I think that helped out a lot when I was first coming in, that they knew me already, and they knew like who I was as a person. I think that's a big thing out of cross country too as well. We're not just trying to build athletes, we're trying to build good people. So one of our mottos for the season is be kind, work hard, never give up. And hopefully they embrace that as people, not just on the cross country course, but also going forward, like in their own life, once they graduate from Norfolk High School.
1: Like the girls we talked about earlier, you guys have one more regular season invite going down to Columbus. Mother Nature, though, we'll see what that entails, and that's something, you know, I forgot to bring up with Angie, but I'll bring up with you. You know, there's a chance that the course could be not very pleasant with just all the wet and moisture we've got this year. So how do you train? Is there any sort of specific training or different training that you do to prepare for a course that might be a little bit more slick, a little bit more wet and muddy compared to like a traditional dry course that you guys are normally on?
4: Yeah, I mean, there isn't a ton that you can really do about the course conditions. And the main thing we try to tell our athletes too, everybody's going to be running on that course regardless. Like the other day, Lincoln North Star looked like it's going to be raining out. We told them like it's going to be raining on not just you, but it's going to be raining on the whole entire field like that's going to be running that day. So it's important that you just take it with a grain of salt, whatever the conditions are, just have that positive mental mindset. And that's something that we've been working on as a team this year. And Coach Means actually brought that in last year with Jeremy Hazelhorst. He's a coach from Papio South. He does a confidence camp, and we've done that the last two seasons during the summer. It's been really good. And we do journaling at the end of practice every day where kids come in, like talk about like how they felt that day. There's also like a value statement every day, like saying, positive things, and also embracing that positive mental mindset, which has made a big difference, not only just in our physical training, but also our mental training. I think that when it is wet conditions or like a rough day on the course, like those are the things that we need to lean on to be a positive team.
1: Again, visiting with Jared Lechner. He is the head boys cross country coach for Norfolk here on Sports Talk. Just talking the Panthers season they've had so far is, like the girls, they get ready for their regular season finale on the cross country course, and they go to the Columbus Invite, weather permitting, obviously, next week before turning their attention to conference districts and state later on in October. Anything else you'd like to add, Coach, before we let you go for the rest of the weekend?
4: I'm just really looking forward to the end of the season here. Cross country doesn't always get a lot of support, but anytime that our kids are seen in the public, and also just like the other day, we stopped at a gas station on the way home, and like they are really good kids, and I hope that people take note of them, read about them in the paper, listen to Sports Talk and stuff like this, and just notice the hard work that they're putting in, because they do a really good job and they're really good people. So hopefully come out and support Norfolk Cross Country. We appreciate it.
1: Again, that is Jared Lechner, the boys cross country coach of Norfolk, visiting us on Sports Talk. Coach, first off, thanks again for taking some time out of your Saturday to kind of talk a little bit about the Panther season on the course, and good luck next week, weather permitting, should you guys have the Columbus Invite. And if Mother Nature decides she's going to play spoiler and you can't have it, good luck when you get into conference in a couple weeks.
4: Yeah, thank you, Pat. I appreciate it.
1: You're welcome. Again, that is Jared Lechner, the boys cross country coach for Norfolk, visiting us on Sports Talk. We're going to take our first commercial break. When we come back, we'll hit the volleyball court with Becky Schneider of Clarkson next on My Country 106 Kicks.
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10: Some chance of thunderstorms and foggy early today. Otherwise, overcast. High temperatures reach up to 70. Winds out of the southeast, 8 to 15 miles per hour. Slight chance of thunderstorms with fog and spots tonight. Lows around 61. Cloudy skies expected. 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Right now, 63.
1: And welcome back to Sports Talks. We broadcast live from Burger King here on South 13th Street in Norfolk. And on My Country 106 Kicks, we're hitting the volleyball court this time. Now I'm visiting with Clarkson volleyball coach Becky Schneider. And Coach, first off, thanks for taking some time every day to visit us about the team.
11: Yeah, absolutely. It's always great to talk to you.
1: Yeah, and it's great to visit with you as well. And you guys, you're kind of a little over halfway through the season. Everyone's kind of about halfway through the season. And you're sitting 10-6 overall. You really seem to have turned the page since about the early to middle part of this month. So just kind of talk about the season since the last time we met and what the girls have been able to do on the court.
11: Yeah, they've done a phenomenal job at sticking together, working hard, doing the little things. We talk a lot about mentality recently. We've had some hiccups, but they want to compete. They want to win. Obviously, we have a core group of seniors that kind of want to leave their legacy. And so, yeah, we started with a 5-1, 6-2, dabbled. Majority of our games, we've ran a 6-2 because we did have two inexperienced. Well, we had one inexperienced setter coming in. We trained another because we do have the offensive threats across the board, and so we try to utilize as much as we could. It worked, but the girls weren't jiving the way that we wanted them to jive, and they felt it. So they came to us, and they wanted to try a 5-1. So coming into Lincoln Lutheran, Lutheran High, oh my gosh, we were like, okay, we trust you. We're going to try the 5-1 and see what we've got, and they played well. So it's just one of those, like, knowing that we can compete with anybody on the floor and just having that will to win and get it done is all in their heads, right? So they know what it takes to get the job done.
1: You talk about the offense and just the hitters you have. Maisie Stocklessa, need I say more? She's kind of been the leader of that offensive attack and just one. She really seems to be the go-to girl for this program this year.
11: Oh, absolutely. The girl can jump out of the gym. She's got a fast arm swing. She loves to run that fast offense, the quicks, like her three. She loves running the three, but it's one of those like, hey, you've got to learn to mix it up because that's going to be scoutable. And so she has ran the court. It's one of those two. If she gets caught at that net, they'll still call for the ball. So it's just kind of impressive what

0: Ella especially had a really good game against Luton High, especially as that match continued to drag on. So it's got to be nice knowing that she's got some help, and it's a very experienced and very core group of seniors that you have this year.
1: Oh, yeah, absolutely. Like, we can spread the wealth across the board. At any given time, any athlete, any player can step up and take that leadership role on, right, and make a difference. Like you said, we got Gracie Sortino. We moved her from a middle to a pin. We felt that she had just attacked so much better, and she'll have more options. And then, yeah, Ella Bommert came alive last night. She started out a little slow, but as the match went on, she definitely picked up the pace, and she's one that isn't afraid to take the risk and go big. And so it was really good to see her come alive and be that leader for her team too. So yeah, we definitely have a good supporting cast, and it's anybody's game to step up and fill those roles.
0: Speaking of filling roles, you have a couple of sophomores that seem to have stepped up pretty good this season. Tinsley Hake at the setter spot, and then Cannon Clarkson at the libero spot, kind of rotating with older sister Kyla as well. So you have to like what those two sophomores have shown in their first few varsity matches this season.
1: Oh, absolutely. Yeah, Tinsley has filled some really big shoes. Like I said, we weren't quite sure what we would have coming in, which is why we kind of wanted to see what a 6'2 would look like, kind of giving her that mentality break so she didn't have to run the show and think so hard. But she's definitely held her own. The couple of times that we ran a 5'1, especially last night against Luton High, she held her own, and she's making those connections with her hitters, which is exactly what we need her to do. The unfortunate part, yeah, she's a little short on the block, but I think our defense did a phenomenal job digging the ball and making up for that difference in the block. But Cannon, we saw potential in her last year when we added her to the varsity roster, and that girl is a competitor. She's eager to learn. She's always asking, like, hey, where do I go on this? Where do you want me to go for this? And it's just one of those, like, she's just got to trust her training. And, you know, we tell her that all the time, like, hey, just read the hitter. You've got it. Like, we'll tell her where to go, but watch for the hitter. And she does. She does a phenomenal job. She gives effort every single time. And times when she makes an error, she's like, was I too high? Like, she's always looking for that correction on what she could do better to help her team out. Yeah, she's knuckles back there.
0: You started the year off 1-4, and you're on a hot streak now, winning 9 of your last 11 contests. Competition really hasn't dropped off too much either. So what's maybe been the difference between those first 5 outings to what you've done over the last month?
1: Yeah, didn't start out the way we would have liked, but we were still trying to find our own. Like I said, we were caught between a 5-1, a 6-2, depending on what we could be able to go with a lot of energy and get the connection with our setters and hitters. And like I said, we wanted the 6-2 because we do have the offensive threats across the board. But it's just a matter of those girls making that mentality switch of, you know what, we can compete with anybody. So let's just do our thing, do our jobs, take care of the ball, and celebrate big because we're doing it for ourselves. And so just the mentality part of the game is huge. Self-positive talk is huge. Being there for your teammates is huge. And so, yeah, starting out a little shaky, I think we learned from those matches. They've come a long ways. And like I said, these girls want to win. And so they're going to do anything in their willpower to make that happen.
0: Again, visiting with Becky Schneider. She's the head volleyball coach for Clarkson here on Sports Talk. Just talking the Coyote season, sitting 10-6 right now. Winners of 9 of their last 11 outings as well, as they get ready to hit the court later today at the David City tournament. Coach, anything else you'd like to add before we let you go for the rest of the weekend?
1: Nope. Thanks for having me.
0: Again, that's Becky Schneider, head volleyball coach for Clarkson here on Sports Talk. Coach, first off, thanks for taking some time every day to visit us about the program, and good luck today as you compete down in David City.
1: Awesome. Thank you so much.
2: Again, that was Becky Schneider, the head volleyball coach for Clarkson, visiting us here on Sports Talk. And it's time now. We have a Friday night scoreboard that we got to go over from yesterday as teams, they hit the field for very wet, soggy, muddy style of contest, not just here in Northeast Nebraska, but across the state as well. And we're going to start with one that ended up being an instant classic last night. One kids are going to be talking about when they have grandkids here in the next 45 years, when Pierce survives Columbus Lakeview 36-35. You'll hear a little bit in a few minutes from Tyler Legate, but Pierce was able to get a stop with about 90 seconds left, and on a 4th-and-15 hit a 93-yard touchdown pass, get the 2-point conversion, and then

0: come up with another defensive stop to come out with the 1-point win. Earlier in the day, Norfolk Catholic, they went up to Hardington for a matchup with Cedar Catholic, and it was Cedar Catholic coming out on top in that one, 42-0. I went back and did some research. That is the first shutout loss for Norfolk Catholic since, I think it was October 11th of 2017, so going on close to 9 years, and those guys, they're still continuing to battle, both the just getting some more playing time and battling the injury bug as well as they look to try to end their season on a high note with 4 games left this year. Also from around Northeast Nebraska yesterday, Archangels Catholic, they rolled Guardian Angels 42-10. Arlington defeated Wayne 21-15. It was Bellevue East over South Sioux City 49-39. Bennington, they shut out Norfolk 58-0. Boone Central comes back to survive Loganview 29-26. Columbus, they blitz Omaha South 54-0. Crofton, they hang 68 on Luther High Northeast and shut them out as well 68-0. Troy Berryman, who we'll have on here in about 10 minutes or so, he said textiles 188-0. Our Norfolk teams got outscored yesterday by their opponents. So just a kind of a little bit of a rough day for the three town teams here in Norfolk. Also from around the area, Elgin Public Pope John wins an overtime thriller against Chambers Wheeler Central 28-26. It's Hardington Newcastle all over Elkhorn Valley 56-8. Howells Dodge, they down lines Decatur Northeast 36-6. Kennesaw defeats New McGrove St. Ed 58-16. Laurel Concord Gorge absolutely obliterates Bancroft Rosalie 72-0. It's Lee defeating Clarkson 20-6 in a game that was kind of emotional for both teams. Saw a little bit of video. Blake Lowski, he's really trying to hold back some tears, as that was one you could tell the kids really didn't want to go against each other. They wanted to still be playing with each other down there in the Colfax County area. Lee, they roll Madison 70-6. O'Neill survives Central City in double overtime 20-19. It's Plainview Osmond getting win number two as Ben T defeats Mentor 14-7. Ponca shuts out Wakefield 76-0. Scotia Central Catholics all over West Point Beamer 40-14. We had Shelby Rising City, a 62-16 winner over Humphrey Lindsay. Stanton picks up a homecoming forfeit win over Homer. The Knights just unable to field enough guys for a team. Only had 11 out this year, and then a couple of them got hurt. I think they're down to about 9, maybe 8 if they're lucky. Tri-County Northeast, they roll Oakland Craig 50-8. Summerlin, I forgot to mention this one, they get their first win in 11-man. Downing St. Paul 24-20. Wausau shuts out North Central 57-0. It's West Holt all over Gordon Rushville 56-25. We'll have the Huskies this Friday when they take on Luton High Northeast. More details to come a little bit later on in the show. Winside shuts out Omaha Nation 40-0. It's Wisner Pilger winning what Troy likes to call a football game in a phone booth type of contest 14-12 over Pender. And why not beat St. Mary's 22-6? Outside of our high school scores, we had some college volleyball going on yesterday. Starting out, Harper Murray had a season-high 15 kills, while Andy Jackson added a season-high 14 kills of her own while hitting 632 as Nebraska downed Rutgers 25-21, 22-15 to open conference play. In Ames and Trinity Shad series, each had 13 kills for Creighton as they snap a 6-game losing skid with a 25-19, 18-23 sweep of Seton Hall to open the Big East play. And Northeast Volleyball split their opening day at the Cowley County Tournament, falling to Kansas Wesleyan JV in a 5-set thriller, 24-26, 25-17, 25-21, 27-29, 9-15, before sweeping Coffeyville Community College 25-22, 21-16. Rowan O'Keefe totaled 22 kills across those two outings. And then on the soccer field, Wayne State, they get their first win in conference play as they down Winona State by a final of 3-0. And that is a look at your Friday night scoreboard from yesterday. We're going to take a quick break. When we come back, we have Pierce coach Tyler Legate on deck. He is next on My Country 106 Kicks.
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2: The founding fathers of the United States protected freedom of the press because they believed a free and independent press was essential to preserving liberty and preventing government abuse, holding leaders and candidates accountable, and keeping citizens informed. Democracy depends on the public having access to accurate information before voting and participating in government. In the spirit of the Fourth Estate, the Norfolk Daily News and News Talk WJEG presents Decision 2026, a candidate forum Tuesday, October 6th in the Norfolk City Council chambers. From 5:30 till 7 p.m., candidates for Norfolk City Council will be questioned by our reporters, followed by candidates for the Norfolk Public School Board of Education from 7 until 8:30. 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
0: And welcome back to Sports Talks. We broadcast live from Burger King here on South 13th Street in Norfolk. We're going to turn to the gridiron with our next guest, and I have Pierce coach Tyler Legate visiting with us. And coach, first off, thanks for taking some time out of your day to visit us about the program.
5: Thanks for having me, Pat.
0: Yeah, you're welcome. So you guys, halfway through the year, are sitting 5-0 on the season and coming off a monster instant classic last night, 36-35 over Columbus Lakeview, in a game that came down basically to the final minute of the contest. So just kind of talk about the season and especially last night's contest since last time we met and just what the boys have been able to do.
5: Yeah, this year's been, it's been fun. You know, the kids have learned a lot just about each other. I mean, they still trying to figure out, you know, everything, but just really proud of their fight, and hopefully last night we've become a little bit tougher in those situations. Pretty crazy how it ended up last night, so, but we'll take it and learn from it and hopefully, you know, get better from it.
0: You guys are a team that really loves to run the ball, and it kind of showed last night. Connor Jones, Brody Schulting, just really getting it done on the ground. But when your backs were against the wall on a 4th and 15, you guys went to the air, and Lucas Weber, holy cow, kid coming in, kind of talked about it last night. He had 2 catches all this season. He comes up with the play of the year for you guys so far on a 93-yard touchdown reception from Brody to pull you guys within 1. You go for 2 to take the lead, and it works. So let's talk about that play right there from a couple of sophomores and just stepping up in the biggest moments they've had so far.
5: Yeah, Pat, there's not very many plays from the 10-yard line or whatever it was for on 4th and 15. And so I said to coach, just suggest, hey, coach, run this play, and the one that we ran. And I was like, okay. So I just called it, and I didn't know if it would work or not, but we were going to go down swinging, and Brody kind of stepped up in the pocket, and we kind of got behind their coverage, and he threw a good ball, and we caught it, and he took it the rest of the way for a touchdown, which was crazy. An unbelievable moment for these kids and something they'll never forget.
6: Now, obviously, that play doesn't get set up without the stop you had on defense. You know, Columbus Lakeview gets it down to the one-yard line. They have back-to-back negative run plays. Then the five-yard penalty sets them up in a fourth and 10 of their own. Gavin Lubischer comes up with an interception to give you guys one last shot with the offense. And then he gets the game-sealing pick as well. The next defensive drive when Columbus Lakeview gets the ball back and all they need to do is go down to score a field goal. So you talk about a senior leader stepping up in a big moment. Number two did that with two monster plays on the defensive side.
5: Yeah, I'm very proud of Gavin. He was really down on himself. He was the one covering all night number 11, that Nash Hank. And by the way, those two players from Lakeview are really good, and we knew that coming in. But Gavin was covering him all night. He was down on himself because he'd kind of given up some plays, and that kid had made plays, you know. And I just kept telling him, like, something good's going to happen, you know, because in my old days when I was younger, you might get on a guy or, you know, think, come on. But they're trying, you know. They're not just letting him catch it. So it was kind of cool to see it come full circle, and it just took the last minute and a half of the game to get those two picks.
6: You guys, I believe, were down 10 towards the middle of the fourth quarter. They had two options. They could have laid down and let Columbus Lakeview get out with the win, or they could have fought, and they chose to fight. So what does that say just about the mental fortitude that this team has this year, from the seniors who have been playing the last 4 years all the way down to the freshmen that are still getting acclimated to the varsity level?
5: I think it just goes to show, like, first off, never quit in life, you know? You just never know what's going to happen, because I bet there's a lot of people. There wasn't very many people that thought that could have happened, you know. So just continually fight, and hopefully this will parlay us into something down the road here.
6: If you're looking at areas to maybe improve on, I know it was a wet field. I know it was super muddy and just mucky conditions out there, but probably special teams after last night, an area that you guys are probably going to focus on, knowing that, yeah, you had Carter Unger come in and hit that field goal to pull you within seven, but just a couple of missed extra points and a block punt, just a few things on that side that, you know, you probably weren't too pleased on, that you're going to have to get cleaned up here shortly.
5: Yeah, we will definitely work, spend a little bit more time this week, because special teams are going to be big against Norfolk Catholic. And then just defense, we got to continually get better defensively, but especially through the air.
6: You bring up Norfolk Catholic. They're your next opponent. You guys make the drive down here. It's a matchup that these two teams are renewing after playing basically every year when they were both in C1 for the last several years. It's a short week as well, as it's going to be a Thursday night contest. So what's kind of going to be the prep this week, and what's got to be the focus heading into a huge matchup with the Knights on a little bit of a short week?
5: Yeah, we're just going to kind of look at the film and see what they do. I haven't played them for a while. Kind of know them, you know, our old coaching staff and stuff, playing them in the years past. A lot of respect for those guys. They've obviously done great things, and they always have good kids. So just looking forward to getting the rivalry, the 13-mile rivalry here going again. And I know they're going to be looking forward to a great game, and our kids will too. It's just the next one on the schedule for both of us. But, you know, hopefully we can make it a good one.
6: Again, visiting with Pierce Head football coach Tyler Legate here on Sports Talk. Just talking the Blue Jays' 5-0 start to the season. That includes an instant classic 36-35 win over Columbus Lakeview last night out at Pierce High. Anything else you'd like to add, Coach, before we let you go for the rest of the weekend?
5: Just thanks for your coverage, Pat, and thanks for having me on, and thanks for following and calling that game last night.
6: Again, that is Pierce Head football coach Tyler Legate visiting with us here on Sports Talk. Coach, first off, thanks for taking some time again out of your Saturday to talk a little bit about the season, especially last night's instant classic against Columbus Lakeview, and good luck on Thursday when you face off against Norfolk Catholic.
5: Thank you, pal. We'll need it, and have a good day, bud.
0: Again, that was Tyler Legate, the Pierce football coach for Norfolk, the football coach for Pierce, I should say, visiting with us here on Sports Talk. And we've got a little, I don't know if I call him a special guest or not, because he's a guy you hear with me about every Friday. It's the one and the only Mr. Troy Berryman. And Troy, first off, thanks for kind of bailing me out a little bit and coming on and talking anything high school sports, I guess.
7: Well, you bet. I used to coach. I umpire. I enjoy high school sports. And when you give me the opportunity to work with you almost every Friday night, calling football games, it's my pleasure to shoot the breeze with you here a little bit on Saturday morning.
0: Hey, you can't forget about basketball season last year when you bailed me out when I had to go down to Lincoln, when I had to go down to Omaha for state wrestling, and you and Phil handled you, Phil and Nick kind of tag teamed the sub-district together as well. So.
7: Well, it's good to have such a good problem. There's so many good teams in our area that, you know, we have kids at state wrestling. We have kids competing in district and state basketball, and you have so many games. We want to cover them all. We can't cover them all, but I would certainly love to do a small part in and help when I can.
0: Well, speaking of games that we're covering, and you know, you and I went to the contest last night. You said, I need to go spend time with my wife and be a good husband. I think you got to start Pierce Lakeview a little bit last night. Just holy cow, the game across C1 that I think put a lot of teams on notice. You know, Pierce, they were a good program, but I think last night was the statement win for them this season.
7: Absolutely. You talk about grasping victory from the jaws of defeat, and you just heard Coach Legate talk about that goal line stand that his kids put in, and then they still had to go 90 yards even after the goal line stand, and they converted the 4th and 15. Oh my God, I could not believe it. I was listening on the radio, really wishing I would have been there. It had to be completely nuts there at Pierce High School.
0: Oh, it was, and then people, you know, there's a flag on the play, so everyone's holding their breath, but they waved it off. The kid who caught the ball went out of bounds, but the officials determined he was forced out of bounds and then was the first one to touch it. So they waved the illegal touching flag, which, I mean, if that was called, it still would have been a huge play. No, actually, it wouldn't have been. They would have had to redo the down, so they got... You talk about snatching the jaws, the jaws of defeat. You know, they got just a little bit lucky on that force out of that. He was forced out and didn't go out on his own as well. But, I mean, just the defensive stands, you know, defense bent and didn't break, you know, when it needed to. And that's good teams win games. It's like they always say offense wins games. Well, defense wins championships. And the defense came through and won a game that – honestly, had a championship-style feel to it.
7: Absolutely. Columbus Lakeview has a very, very good team, and I cannot believe they're 2-3. They've had a difficult schedule, and they've given up some some leads late, including last night. But Lakeview at 2-3, I know if you're a Viking fan, you're hoping that you can sneak into the playoffs and do some damage if you can get in as a 16 or 15 seed.
0: Now, I'm looking at your notes. You have a few other games that you have listed as well. Why don't you kind of rattle some of those off and what you want to talk about with those?
7: Well, the city teams last night, they have to feel just about like this weather, kind of gloomy and gray. As you said, the Norfolk schools were outscored 168-0 last night. Bennington defeated Norfolk 58-0, Cedar Catholic 42, Norfolk Catholic 0, and Crofton defeated Lutheran High Northeast 68-0. So that's 168-0. Now, all these teams are top three. Bennington is a very good Class A team that Norfolk faced. Cedar Catholic is 5-0 and number 2 in Class C2, and Crofton has a really good ball club, and they defeated Lutheran High Northeast, but it was a tough night for Norfolk football last night.
0: And I didn't realize this either. Crofton did that without Tyson Jackson. He was in jeans last night, so I don't know if he was hurt or maybe they just rested him or what, but they did that without their star running back as well.
7: I did not know that either. To put up 68 points on anyone is pretty impressive, and you do it without Jackson, who we've seen a couple times, is a big part of the Crofton offense. That's got to be good for the future of Crofton football if they put that many points up without their all-state running back.
0: Now, outside of our town teams, we had a lot of close games as well. We already mentioned Pierce, Columbus, Lakeview, but you know, Boone Central, Loganview played a tight one, and so did Wisner, Pilger, Pender, and then Mentee beating Mentor with Kyle Schmidt defeating the coach he learned under, Andrew Carlson, when Plainview down Battle Creek yesterday.
7: Yeah, that C24 district, you know, right now it looks like Cedar Catholic is the class of the district, but everybody else, they throw it in there, and Plainview Osmond did get a win last night, 14-7 over Battle Creek, as you said. The other team in that district, Summerland, was a 24-20 winner over St. Paul. So Summerland got a win. Plainview Osmond got a district win. And Norfolk Catholic, after they take on Pierce next week, will play those three teams, Battle Creek, Plainview Osmond, and Summerland, to close district play. So the Knights hoping to get well at the end of the regular season with some district games.
0: Now, the reason you're able to be here today is because you were supposed to umpire the Mid-State Conference softball tournament. Well, as we were driving up to Hardington, you said it got moved back to 2 o'clock. And then you were kind of joking, you know, You know, if there's too much rain, if you know, the rain dance works, that they might cancel the tournament. And they did cancel the tournament. So, unfortunately, those teams not going to be able, at least this week, to play. We'll see if it get rescheduled. But those are teams as well, you know, Pierce, Wayne, Boone Central, O'Neill. You've seen a little bit on the diamond.
7: Yeah, absolutely. And first of all, hats off to the Mid-State Conference and the community of Wayne. They did everything they could to try to get this thing played. Wayne has a indoor facility. They call it the mini dome. They can only play one game at a time in there. So they were going to try to get one outside field ready to play and play three games in the dome and then try to get everything. So again, kudos to everybody who tried to get that thing to take off. Six team, as you said, Wayne, Pierce, O'Neill, Guardian Angel, Central Catholic, Boone Central, and Ponca all field softball teams. And I've seen most of those throughout the season. And I think it would have been anybody's ball game. All six of those teams, I think, have been very competitive with each other. Probably Guardian Angels, Central Catholic, and Wayne have the best chance to move on into maybe state qualifying games. But, yeah, it's disappointing that we're not going to be able to have that Mid-State softball tournament today. No discussion on a rescheduled date yet. But on the other hand, this will be a great college football day for me to sit in my basement and watch football.
0: As we kind of wrap up this segment, we were also talking a little bit of Norfolk softball. Yeah, they kind of ran into a buzzsaw with Papillion La Vista last Thursday. Their Lincoln Southeast tournament obviously gets canceled today because of weather conditions. That won't be made up because softball for Norfolk, their conference tournament's next week, and then they get the district play, you know, that first full week of October. I can't believe we're at that part of the year already.
7: You know, we talked about last night, we're over halfway done with the regular season football. Well, the first fall sport to get done is softball. That state tournament is in Hastings on October 14th and 15th. That's state. So Norfolk softball quietly putting together a pretty good season. They're 11-8 right now. They've got two doubleheaders left next week. Tuesday, they'll host Lincoln Southwest, and Thursday they go to Lincoln East. And then next weekend is the Hack tournament. And then they'll have districts and state, and softball will end up fast and furious, so good luck to the Panthers as they finish their regular season next week.
0: Again, visiting with Troy Berryman. He's my broadcast partner, and you can hear us mostly on my Country 106 Kick. Sometimes we'll have to move over to 975 KEXL if just some scheduling things don't work out between he and I and then our other broadcast crew as well, between Carson and Phil. Anything else, Troy, you want to talk about very briefly this morning before we let you go?
7: No, we're headed to West Holt next week for a 6 p.m. game, Lutheran High Northeast. We'll go out to Atkinson and try to get a win, and then we're road warriors with the Eagles. A couple weeks after that, we're going to go to Gordon,
0: yeah,
7: which I think is in the state of Montana, and we'll see Lutheran High Northeast and Gordon Rushville on October 16th. So two road trips that you'll hear right on 106 Kicks. Lutheran High Northeast at West Holt on October 2nd and Lutheran High Northeast at Gordon Rushville on the 16th.
0: You can also throw in a contest with Norfolk Catholic and Battle Creek in between those, and then tentatively plan. I'm still trying to hear back from the Omaha Metro schools, but Norfolk, Papillion, La Vista to close out the year as well on October 22nd. Troy, thanks for stopping by this morning to talk a little bit of just high school everything with us.
7: You bet, Pat. My pleasure.
0: Again, that is Troy Berryman, my broadcast partner here on My Country 106 Kicks. We're going to take our final commercial break, and Jeff Beller, head coach of Norfolk Catholics, coming up in just under 3 minutes on My Country 106 Kicks.
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13: Jake's Country Weather.
14: Some chance of thunderstorms and foggy early today. Otherwise, overcast. High temperatures reach up to 70. Winds out of the southeast, 8 to 15 miles per hour. Slight chance of thunderstorms with fog and spots tonight. Lows around 61. Cloudy skies expected. From the Weatherology Weather Center, powered by Weatherology.com, I'm meteorologist Jennifer Wojcicki for 106 Kicks. Right now, 63.
0: And welcome back to Sports Talks. We broadcast live from Burger King here on South 13th Street in Norfolk. We have our final guest coming to the microphone here today. It is Norfolk Catholic football coach Jeff Beller, who, thanks to Mother Nature, he got out of seeing some, actually I shouldn't say got out of, the Mother Nature decided to play spoiler with some little kids soccer, so he's able to visit with us a little bit before heading down to a grandson's birthday party, which I'm assuming is going to be a lot of fun. And coach, first off, thanks for taking some time to visit with us here this morning.
15: You bet. I appreciate you, Pat, and what you guys do for high school athletics and for our athletes.
0: Yeah, you're welcome. So you guys made the trip up to Hardington last night for a matchup with Cedar Catholic, a matchup that usually we see these two teams play at the end of the season compared to opening district play together. It was kind of a rough night for a rough afternoon for you guys, you know, just struggled offensively to get things going and ultimately fell in a shutout loss 42-0. So just still in the middle of this gauntlet, what are you telling your kids right now, as you know, this is something they're really not used to?
15: It is, and again, we've played some awfully good football teams and been beaten, and so we're working. I just met with our athletes, and we always jog on Saturday morning and make sure that everybody's okay. We're a little bit banged up and a little sore, and you know, the key is, we will continue to work to improve, and I think that's what we have to do. We can't control who we play next. We know Pierce is a very good football team. Sounds like they had a great game last night that could win either way, and they come out on top, so good for them. But again, we have to take care of ourselves, look where we can improve. Last night was Hardings and Cedar Catholic has a very good football team. They're big up front. I like how their quarterback handles himself. He can throw well. They have good running backs. There are not a lot of areas you can look at and say, hey, you can attack this, or this is an area they're not so good at. They just have a nice looking football team. So, we did not run the ball effective enough to then maybe get into a little bit of a play action throw game, to try to keep the defense a little off balance. And when you can't do that, you're going to have some struggles moving the football. And that, you know, we ran into some struggles moving it. So again, I think we have to take care of ourselves and really try to look at things and say, where can we improve and stay in the battle to work hard and practice every day. And our kids have done that. So I'm not disappointed with that. I don't like not winning a football game, and I don't like getting shut out. I'm in charge of our offense, and I want to try to score some points, but it happens. So we're going to work to get better.
0: You talk about just the kids coming away kind of banged and bruised after yesterday. You had a little bit of that going into the contest as well. You know, Blake Flood is battling a little bit of an injury. He tried to go a little bit on defense, but ultimately just ended up being too much for him. So you really had to rely on the young guys, you know, guys like Kai Privet. You had Max Williams, Jay Anderson, Camden Burbach, those guys, freshmen and sophomores, playing very, very meaningful varsity minutes against a quality opponent like that. And I know while it's not where you want to be right now, that is going to ultimately pay off when they get to be juniors and seniors.
15: I think so. I think, yeah, there's times you put a freshman or a sophomore in and they're taking on, you know, a junior or a senior, and the physicality part of the game is hard. And that's why we have to be careful in how much we use them and try to continue to rip, you know, some of the guys that we have that are older. But again, we had three starters kind of watch last night. Hopefully we may get those back this week, and that should help us with a little bit of depth. But it's that time of the year. As I talked to the kids today, I said, hey, you know, you're probably all sore. You can't go through a football season at any level, as for sure the varsity level, and not be sore after a game. You know, very unusual if you are. Mm-hmm. So we understand that, and again, we play on Thursday this week, so we kind of got to turn the clock ahead and try to get as ready as we can in a short amount of time.
0: There were a couple of bright spots kind of on that last offensive drive. You know, you guys seemed to be moving the ball, seemed to try to get a score on the board. You know, Kane Newtzman came through with a couple of big runs, and I think he had a big catch as well. You know, Jay Anderson went and high-pointed the ball on the far side of the field. So those are just, if you're trying to look for bright spots, those are a couple areas where you can build off of as well. And then defensively, there were a few times you were able to limit, you know, Easton Hochstein and Mike Accato in that rushing attack to maybe a gain of 1 yard or back to the line of scrimmage or even knock them back a time or two.
15: Yeah, I thought there was at times, I just, you know, if you watch our film, the first touchdown they scored was on 4th and 4 on about the 12-yard line, and man, we had good coverage. We had two guys all over the guy, and mm-hmm. the quarterback stuck it in there, and he made the catch. So again, you get a knockdown there. They don't score on their first drive. It was very good coverage. We just didn't make the play that we needed to make to get a stop. So I think you also have to give the Cedar young man credit. Great catch, hard throw right into a tight window, and still made the play. So, again, you know, I'll always take my hat off to a good football team and pat them on the back. I think Hardington Cedar Catholic's well coached. I think their kids play extremely hard. You know, I have no qualms with they were better than us last night, and our goal should be that we got to work hard to try to improve and be better every week from here on out. We play Pierce, and then we have a Battle Creek football team that will play extremely hard against us. Summerlin won a game last night. They'll be excited. Plainview's getting more used to 11 man all the time. They won last night in a tight game. I don't think we have any easy football games with our team. It's just challenge that will come up, and hopefully we'll keep working on improving.
0: You brought up Pierce, that's your next opponent, and a short week as well. Actually, kind of back-to-back short weeks per se, as Battle Creek will also be a Thursday, but with this week being a Thursday, it'll just be, you'll still get the same recovery time, just a little bit different days as well. So looking at the Blue Jay contest though, what do you want to see from the guys as you head into that contest and just kind of continue this very tough gauntlet that you guys are on?
15: I think what we're looking for is just great effort out of our kids to go out and play hard for 48 minutes. And if we get that, you know, the rest of the stuff will take care of itself. We need to try to be, you know, you can look at it and say, boy, they must not play very good defense. Well, it's not all on our defense. We're not good enough offensively either, so we're always giving the other team the ball in pretty good field position. So we've got to try to just improve across the board offensively, getting first downs, maybe get ourselves in either field goal range or touchdown range to score, and then try to continue to improve defensively. There's little things we can do. We can tackle a little better. We've got to work on shedding blocks. I thought they got on the perimeter too much against us, and so we need to be able to get off blocks and fill alleys, and those are all things we'll continue to work on. Probably easier said than done when you're facing a good football team. They're going to try to block you hard also. So we will work on those things and try to have our team as ready as we can be for Thursday night's contest.
0: Again, visiting with Jeff Beller, head football coach for Norfolk Catholic here on Sports Talk, just talking the night season they're having so far as they continue this very tough stretch heading into a Thursday night contest with Pierce this upcoming week. Anything else you'd like to add, Coach, before we let you go for the rest of the weekend?
15: No, I appreciate what you do, and I appreciate all of our kids continue to work hard. I'm sure that, you know, they're probably they're down a little bit on where they're at with their season, but again, high school athletics teaches you a lot. You know, I typically tell our guys, when you win, you should be humble, and when you don't win, then you have to be strong in defeat and try to work on getting better, and then we're going through that right now, so hopefully they'll stay the course and we'll work on improving.
0: Again, that is Jeff Beller, head football coach, Norfolk Catholic, visiting us on Sports Talk. Thanks for stopping by, Coach, and good luck Thursday against Pierce.
15: You bet. Thank you.
0: You're welcome. Again, that was Jeff Beller, head football coach for Norfolk Catholic, visiting us here on Sports Talk. We do have one final employee spot that we have to get to real quick. If I can pull her away. She's there. She goes. She's like, do I have to do this? Do I have to do this? Well, yes, you have to do this. You get to do this.
16: Yes.
0: So what do you want to talk about the second time around, Heather?
16: Well, lunch is coming up. We have some exciting new things coming in October.
0: Yeah.
16: Still have our 2 for $5 and 3 for $7. If you're heading out somewhere to watch maybe Wayne State volleyball or the Husker game, stop by and grab your lunch or snacks, drinks.
0: Awesome. Yeah, come in, stop in and grab all that stuff you need as you get ready to hit the road here on your Saturday. Anything else you want to add?
16: Nope.
0: Awesome. Well, thanks for stopping by once again.
16: Absolutely. Have a great day.
0: You're welcome. Again, that was Heather, one of the employees out here at Burger King on South 13th Street in Norfolk. Before we sign off, we have a weekend schedule we have to go over. Currently going on, Luthan High Northeast Volleyball. They're at the Elkhorn Valley Invite. A couple events did get canceled. Like I said, Norfolk Softball's Lincoln Southeast Tournament was canceled today. The Laurel Concord College Golf Invite, which Luthan High Northeast was supposed to participate in, also canceled due to course conditions. Northeast Volleyball is currently battling Northeastern Oklahoma A&M before they face off with Cali County to wrap up the Cali County Tournament. Northeast Women's Soccer is just getting underway at Southeastern, while the Northeast Men will take on Southeastern as well at 12:30. Both those games are on the road. Wayne State Volleyball hosts Sioux Falls at 1 o'clock. Nebraska Football heads to Michigan State for a 4 o'clock showdown. Wayne State Football visits Southwest Minnesota State at 5. Creighton Volleyball is at St. John's at 6 o'clock. And Nebraska Volleyball welcomes Ohio State at 8. And then tomorrow there's just one item as Wayne State Women's Soccer visits Concordia St. Paul at 1 o'clock. That's going to do it here for this show. We do have to tell you where we're going to be at next week, though. And Troy already alluded it here on My Country 106 Kicks that we are going to be covering Luthan High's road contest against West Holt. Pregame show will be about 5:40. Kickoff at 6 o'clock again here on My Country 106 Kicks. KEXL game is still to be determined as we're looking at a couple, about I think four different options is what we're looking at as what we could potentially cover for next week on 97.5. And make sure you stay tuned for more information in the next coming days on that contest. For my studio engineer, Mr. Matt Humphrey, and for all our guests joining us today, including Heather, one of the Burger King employees out here on South 13th Street in Norfolk, my color commentator, Mr. Troy Berryman, talk all high school sports. High school football coaches Jeff Beller of Norfolk Catholic, Tyler Gate of Pierce, along with Clarkson volleyball coach Becky Schneider and cross-country coaches Angie Means and Jared Lechner for Norfolk. This is Pack of A, hoping you enjoyed today's show. We will talk to you again on Friday, Northeast Nebraska.
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And coming up this hour, we've got music from Brett Eldridge, also Nate Smith and Florida Georgia Line. Later on, we'll talk about the new ranch that is being released during the Halloween season. It's all coming up this hour on My Country 106 Kicks.

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5: Country weather. Chance of thunderstorms and foggy early today. Otherwise, overcast. High temperatures reach up to 70. Winds out of the southeast, 8 to 15 miles per hour. Slight chance of thunderstorms with fog and spots tonight. Lows around 61. Cloudy skies expected. 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Right now, 63.
1: Your Northeast Nebraska forecast outlook from Weatherology and My Country 106 Kicks is brought to this hour by FNBO and Pharmatan USA, nature's answer to a healthy herd.

Chris Young on My Country 106 Kicks. Don't forget, in just a couple minutes, we'll talk about the new version of Ranch going to be released for the Halloween season. We'll talk about it right after Scotty McCreery. 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

0: Country 106 Kicks. Well, Hidden Valley has revealed its new spooky ranch yesterday. The Halloween-inspired ranch retains its zesty, tangy blend of buttermilk, herbs, and spices, but it's in an all-black color. And for an extra element of spook, the bottle's packaging glows in the dark. Now, Hidden Valley Ranch says Spooky Ranch is perfect for charcuterie snack boards, spine-chilling sandwiches and wraps, and haunted veggies and grain bowls, per the brand's website. Now, if you're gearing up for Halloween, you can get any of these ranches available at Walmart while supplies ranch. One bottle of Spooky Ranch is about $4, according to its news release. Spooky Ranch is made with fruit juice and cocoa powder to get its coloring, per the ingredient list on the Hidden Valley website. Okay, I know that it's basically the exact same thing, but there's something about this that just seems a little bit off. It just seems really off-putting to have a different colored ranch and the bottle glows in the dark. It just seems a little off-putting to me, and I know it's the same thing, but I just really don't know if it's worth it. I'm not against it per se. I just really don't know if it's completely and totally worth it for the Halloween season.
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8: The founding fathers of the United States protected freedom of the press because they believed a free and independent press was essential to preserving liberty and preventing government abuse, holding leaders and candidates accountable, and keeping citizens informed. Democracy depends on the public having access to accurate information before voting and participating in government. In the spirit of the Fourth Estate, the Norfolk Daily News and News Talk WJEG presents Decision 2026, a candidate forum Tuesday, October 6th in the Norfolk City Council. council chambers. From 5:30 till 7 p.m., candidates for Norfolk City Council will be questioned by our reporters, followed by candidates for the Norfolk Public School Board of Education from 7 until 8:30. 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

0: Country 106 Kicks. Tomorrow is the day for the Animal Shelter of Northeast Nebraska's annual barbecue. It starts at 11 a.m. over at the Warhorse Center here in Norfolk. The barbecue is the Animal Shelter of Northeast Nebraska's signature annual community event, bringing together families, pet lovers, and local businesses for an afternoon of food, entertainment, and fun in support of homeless animals throughout Northeast Nebraska. Guests will enjoy a delicious barbecue meal, exciting raffles, sweepstakes prizes, adoptable animals, and educational exhibits highlighting animal welfare and responsible pet ownership. Again, you don't want to miss out. It's tomorrow at 11 a.m. over at the Warhorse Center here in Norfolk.
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7: The founding fathers of the United States protected freedom of the press because they believed a free and independent press was essential to preserving liberty and preventing government abuse, holding leaders and candidates accountable, and keeping citizens informed. Democracy depends on the public having access to accurate information before voting and participating in government. In the spirit of the Fourth Estate, the Norfolk Daily News and News Talk WJEG presents Decision 2026, a candidate forum Tuesday, October 6th in the Norfolk City Council chambers. From 5:30 till 7 p.m., candidates for Norfolk City Council will be questioned by our reporters, followed by candidates for the Norfolk Public School Board of Education from 7 until 8:30. 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
10: Jet's Country Weather.
11: Cloudy skies expected today with a slight chance of thunderstorms. Daytime highs approaching 71, southeast winds 8 to 15 miles per hour. Cloudy skies expected with fog and spots tonight, slight chance of thunderstorms, lows it down to about 61. From the Weatherology Weather Center, powered by weatherology.com, I'm meteorologist Jennifer Wojcicki for 106 KIX. Currently 64.

My Country 106 Kicks, you are chatting with Carson just past 11 o'clock on a Saturday morning. And coming up this hour, we've got music from Luke Bryan, also Jordan Davis and Morgan Wallen. Later on, we'll go to New York because no day is going to ever be perfect, not even your birthday. We'll talk about it later this hour on My Country 106 Kicks.

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8: Cloudy skies expected today with a slight chance of thunderstorms. Daytime highs approaching 71. Southeast winds 8 to 15 miles per hour. Cloudy skies expected with fog and spots tonight. Slight chance of thunderstorms. Lows it down to about 61. From the Weatherology Weather Center, powered by weatherology.com, I'm meteorologist Jennifer Wojcicki for 106 Kicks. Currently 64.

0: My Country 106 Kicks, our story this hour takes us to New York, where a woman feared for her life on her 47th birthday when she plunged 8 feet into a sinkhole in her backyard. The woman said she was in her backyard in Long Island on Thursday when the ground suddenly gave way beneath her. She said, quote, "It was weird because it happened so fast, and then all of a sudden I was down in an 8-foot hole with water and sod," end quote. The woman said she struggled to climb out, but the stone around her in the apparent old well was crumbling. She was worried that her birthday might also turn into her death day. Her cries were heard by two of her neighbors, and they then called the police, and the woman captured video of the moment that she was located and called 911. Emergency responders lowered a ladder into the hole to help the woman climb out. Talk about a close call here. This would be really, really scary. Not something you would really think would ever happen, but yet it does happen. I wouldn't say a lot, but it happens enough, really. Just a scary thing that you don't envision happening until it happens to you. Thankfully, though, it does seem like she is okay.
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0: 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The race is at 9. 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
9: Cloudy skies expected today with a slight chance of thunderstorms. Daytime highs approaching 71. Southeast winds 8 to 15 miles per hour. Cloudy skies expected with fog and spots tonight. Slight chance of thunderstorms. Lows it down to about 61. From the Weatherology Weather Center, powered by weatherology.com, I'm meteorologist Jennifer Wojcicki for 106 Kicks. Currently 64.

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Country 106 Kicks, you are chatting with Carson into the lunch hour just past 12 o'clock of a Saturday afternoon. And coming up this hour, we've got music from Tim McGraw, also Shaboozy and Russell Dickerson. Later on, we'll talk about a man from Idaho who broke yet another world record. It's all on the way this hour on My Country 106 Kicks.

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12: Cloudy skies expected this afternoon with daytime highs approaching 71. Winds out of the southeast, 8 to 15 miles per hour. Cloudy skies expected with fog and spots tonight. Chance for storms. Lows it down to about 61. From the Weatherology Weather Center, powered by weatherology.com, I'm meteorologist Jennifer Wojcicki for 106 Kicks. Currently 66.
0: Your update on the Northeast Nebraska forecast from Weatherology and My Country 106 Kicks is brought to you this hour by Flooring Solutions of Norfolk.

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Don't forget, in just a couple minutes, we'll talk about a man from Idaho who broke a world record. It's coming up after Megan Maroney. Here's Medicine on My Country 106 Kicks.

0: My Country 106 Kicks, our story this hour takes us to Idaho, where the man who holds the most concurrent Guinness World Record titles says it took 5 months of practice for him to break a record for flipping cups. Now, the man holds more than 200 Guinness World Records titles, and he said his goal to break the record for the fastest time to flip 10 cups started as a challenge between himself and his co-worker. He said he applied on the spot in the truck with our business partner, driving and acting as a witness to the challenge. He thought that his other coworker was going to try too, and he thought he'd be able to do it in a couple weeks. But he said reality had other plans. He said getting 10 plastic cups to consistently land face down became a humbling lesson in probability. After a few weeks, he said he finally had it good enough that he could land 50% of the cups, but that's not enough. He said he practiced so much in the ensuing 5 months that he said even his 3-year-old started getting, quote, decent at flipping cups. He made his official attempt during an assembly at his niece's school in April, and it has since been confirmed by Guinness World Records. Okay, this man must have at least a fair amount of time on his hands if he is able to have 200 world records to his name. That's really, really crazy to have that many records on your name in the book. A really awesome feat that this man has accomplished. And if I were to take a guess, I'm going to say he's going to try and break even more records in the future.
1: Ladies and gentlemen, this is Ted Baum talking to you from Elgin Livestock Sales, Elgin, Nebraska. Would like to let you know what's going on Monday, September 28th. We're going to start right at 1 o'clock. We've got an outstanding listing of some pairs, new crop calves, and then an outstanding listing of yearlings. In the early listings from King Land and Cattle, here's 400 black baldy, red white face, and a few char cross open heifers. Going to weigh 875 to 9 and a quarter, and we'll color them up for you. Also from King Land and Cattle, here's 200 black baldy, red and white face, red Angus and red white face and char cross steers, going to weigh 9 to 950. Austin Pitts, here's 180 black Angus and red Angus and mixed crossbred open heifers. We'll color them up also, going to weigh 9 to 9 and a quarter. From Hess Grain and Livestock, here's 175 really nice black and black baldy steers, Western Nebraska origin, going to weigh 10 and a quarter to 1075. From Dean and Nick Pelster and Gary Sire, here's 152 black Angus steers, Western Nebraska origin, coming right off grass, going to weigh 950 to 975. Chuck and Ben Pelster got 140 steers coming right off grass. They're pretty approximately 80 black and black baldies and 60-some red Angus and red white face and char cross steers. Going to weigh 9 to 950 coming right off the grass. Andy Phil Starman and Mike Kirkman, here's 130 black and black baldy steers. Going to weigh 875, 9 and a quarter, 950. Going to be right off grass just 3 weeks ago. From Blair Brothers, here's 75 black Angus steers and heifers, all home raised. Going to weigh 8 to 875. From Dean and Casey Summer, here's 65 black Angus and black baldy steers and heifers, home raised, off the grass, going to weigh 650 to 8 and a quarter. Ryan and Crystal King, here's 65 black and black baldy and a mixed crossbred open heifers, going to weigh 875 to 9 and a quarter. Ted and Joanne Baum, here's 30 black and black baldies and a few red Angus open heifers coming off grass, going to weigh 9 to 950. Sid Wagner, here's 15 black and red Angus steers and heifers, going to weigh 4 to 6. They're all preconditioned and weaned. Lee Shavlik, here's 15 black Angus steers and heifers, home raised, off grass, going to weigh 725 to 8 and a quarter. From Brendan and Logan Pelster, here's 45 black and black baldy pregged open heifers, going to weigh 9 and a quarter, right off the keeping in. Also from Pelster Ranch, here's 20 black Angus pregged open heifers, going to weigh 975. Ram Livestock is going to be here, 10 black Angus pregged open heifers. These heifers are all right off the keeping in. Mylanders, here's 10 black Angus pregged open heifers, going to weigh 900. Eric Dahl, here's a set of new crop calves, 30 black Angus steers and heifers, and they are the kind. They're all preconditioned, going to weigh 450 to 550. Dave Miller's got 6 head of black and red steers. They're all preconditioned, going to weigh 3 to 4. From Kyle and Trent Tarr, Here's 10 black Angus and red Angus fall calving pairs. They're running age. They got nice calves inside. John Anderson's got another 8-head black Angus pregged open heifers. We do expect more cattle by sale time. That's Monday, September 28th, plus the usual run of weigh cows and bulls. And don't forget, if you can't make it, you can view and bid on Cattle USA or call us at the office at 402-843-2275, or you can reach me on my cell phone at 402-843-8370. Then don't forget, upcoming sale is going to be October 12th and October 26th. Both of those are going to be feeder cattle specials, along with weigh cows and bulls. If you'd like more information on any of these sales, hope to see you ringside.
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0: Country 106 Kicks, mark your calendars, because coming up on October 4th, it's the final Cars and Coffee of the season. Now remember, Cars and Coffee was an event that went on every first Sunday of the month from May through October in the parking lot next to Starbucks here in Norfolk at 13th Street and Paswalk Avenue. You don't want to miss out on the final one of the year. It's coming up again Sunday, October 4th. It starts at 9 a.m. in the parking lot next to Starbucks at 13th Street and Paswalk Avenue. That's here in Norfolk.
1: The founding fathers of the United States protected freedom of the press because they believed a free and independent press was essential to preserving liberty and preventing government abuse, holding leaders and candidates accountable, and keeping citizens informed. Democracy depends on the public having access to accurate information before voting and participating in government. In the spirit of the Fourth Estate, the Norfolk Daily News and News Talk WJEG presents Decision 2026, a candidate forum Tuesday, October 6th in the Norfolk City Council chambers. From 5:30 till 7 p.m., candidates for Norfolk City Council will be questioned by our reporters, followed by candidates for the Norfolk Public School Board of Education from 7 until 8:30. The forum will be carried live on News Talk WJAG, WJAG.com, and on the Norfolk Radio app. The public is invited to attend. 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
13: Jet's Country Weather.
14: Cloudy skies expected this afternoon, with daytime highs approaching 71. Winds out of the southeast, 8 to 15 miles per hour. Cloudy skies expected, with fog and spots tonight, chance for storms, lows it down to about 61. From the Weatherology Weather Center, powered by weatherology.com, I'm meteorologist Jennifer Wojcicki for 106 KIX. Currently 66.

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iCountry 106 Kicks. You are chatting with Carson just past 1 o'clock on a Saturday afternoon. I'm with you for one more hour, and coming up this hour, we've got music from Dustin Lynch, also Luke Combs and Miranda Lambert. Later on, we'll talk about a Virginia woman who won the lottery. It's all coming up this hour on My Country 106 Kicks.

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13: Kids Country Weather.
14: Cloudy skies expected this afternoon with daytime highs approaching 71. Southeast winds 8 to 15 miles per hour. Slight chance of thunderstorms with fog and spots tonight. Lows dip down to about 61. Cloudy skies expected. From the Weatherology Weather Center, powered by Weatherology.com, I'm meteorologist Jennifer Wojcicki for 106 Kicks. Currently, it's 67 degrees.
0: This update on the Northeast Nebraska forecast from Weatherology and My Country 106 Kicks is brought to you by Nielsen Insurance of Neely.

Yeah, that one's from Kenny Chesney here on My Country 106 Kicks. It's called Don't Happen Twice. Hey, coming up in just a couple minutes here, we'll talk about a woman from Virginia who was able to win the lottery. We'll have that one for you right after John Party. It's Boots Off on My Country 106 Kicks.

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1: My Country 106 Kicks, our story this hour takes us to Virginia, where a woman out shopping with her mom was encouraged to buy a scratch-off lottery ticket and ended up winning $500,000. The Giles County woman told Virginia lottery officials she and her mother were shopping at the Food Lion in Parisburg when the older woman talked her into buying a Big Bank Payday scratch-off ticket. Both women were shocked when the ticket revealed $500,000. The woman said her plans for the prize money include buying her mom a new car, purchasing her own vehicle, remodeling part of her house, and taking a trip to Dollywood, as well as investing. Pretty awesome for this woman to have won the lottery. I know that there are so many different kinds of lotteries and you can win so many different amounts of money while playing the lottery. This one was able to end up winning in a big way, $500,000.
2: The founding fathers of the United States protected freedom of the press because they believed a free and independent press was essential to preserving liberty and preventing government abuse, holding leaders and candidates accountable, and keeping citizens informed. Democracy depends on the public having access to accurate information before voting and participating in government. In the spirit of the Fourth Estate, the Norfolk Daily News and News Talk WJEG presents Decision 2026, a candidate forum Tuesday, October 6th in the Norfolk City Council chambers. From 5:30 till 7 p.m., candidates for Norfolk City Council will be questioned by our reporters, followed by candidates for the Norfolk Public School Board of Education from 7 until 8:30. 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
8: Cloudy skies expected this afternoon with daytime highs approaching 71. Southeast winds 8 to 15 miles per hour. Slight chance of thunderstorms with fog and spots tonight. Lows dip down to about 61. Cloudy skies expected. From the Weatherology Weather Center, powered by weatherology.com, I'm meteorologist Jennifer Wojcicki for 106 Kicks. Currently, it's 67 degrees.

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16: Skies expected this afternoon with daytime highs approaching 71. Southeast winds 8 to 15 miles per hour. Slight chance of thunderstorms with fog and spots tonight. Lows dip down to about 61. Cloudy skies expected. From the Weatherology Weather Center, powered by Weatherology.com, I'm meteorologist Jennifer Wojcicki for 106 Kicks. Right now, It's 68 degrees.
12: That's an update on the Northeast Nebraska forecast from Weatherology and My Country 106 Kicks, brought to you this hour by Automated Dairy Specialists of Clearwater and Ken's Trailer Sales and Repair of Norfolk.

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3: The founding fathers of the United States protected freedom of the press because they believed a free and independent press was essential to preserving liberty and preventing government abuse, holding leaders and candidates accountable, and keeping citizens informed. Democracy depends on the public having access to accurate information before voting and participating in government. In the spirit of the Fourth Estate, the Norfolk Daily News and News Talk WJEG presents Decision 2026, a candidate forum Tuesday, October 6th in the Norfolk City Council chambers. From 5:30 till 7 p.m., candidates for Norfolk City Council will be questioned by our reporters, followed by candidates for the Norfolk Public School Board of Education from 7 until 8:30. 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
15: Kids Country Weather.
16: Cloudy skies expected this afternoon with daytime highs approaching 71. Southeast winds 8 to 15 miles per hour. Slight chance of thunderstorms with fog and spots tonight. Lows dip down to about 61. Cloudy skies expected. 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Right now, it's 68 degrees.

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17: Cloudy skies expected this afternoon with daytime highs approaching 71. Southeast winds 8 to 15 miles per hour. Slight chance of thunderstorms with fog and spots tonight. Lows dip down to about 61. Cloudy skies expected. From the Weatherology Weather Center, powered by Weatherology.com, I'm meteorologist Jennifer Wojcicki for 106 Kicks. Right now, 70.
14: This look at the forecast from Weatherology and My Country 106 Kicks is brought to you by Ultra Metal Recycling of Norfolk in the Seed House in O'Neill.

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4: The founding fathers of the United States protected freedom of the press because they believed a free and independent press was essential to preserving liberty and preventing government abuse, holding leaders and candidates accountable, and keeping citizens informed. Democracy depends on the public having access to accurate information before voting and participating in government. In the spirit of the Fourth Estate, the Norfolk Daily News and News Talk WJEG presents Decision 2026, a candidate forum Tuesday, October 6th in the Norfolk City Council chambers. From 5:30 till 7 p.m., candidates for Norfolk City Council will be questioned by our reporters, followed by candidates for the Norfolk Public School Board of Education from 7 until 8:30. 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
13: Kicks Country Weather.
14: Cloudy skies expected this afternoon with daytime highs approaching 71. Southeast winds 8 to 15 miles per hour. Slight chance of thunderstorms with fog and spots tonight. Lows dip down to about 61. Cloudy skies expected. From the Weatherology Weather Center, powered by Weatherology.com, I'm meteorologist Jennifer Wojcicki for 106 Kicks. Right now, 70.

He's a ranch hand in a pinch, man. Hotter than the red on the cattle brand. Cause she's a gold digger with a quick trigger. A cast iron skillet swinging lid flip.

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4: The founding fathers of the United States protected freedom of the press because they believed a free and independent press was essential to preserving liberty and preventing government abuse, holding leaders and candidates accountable, and keeping citizens informed. Democracy depends on the public having access to accurate information before voting and participating in government. In the spirit of the Fourth Estate, the Norfolk Daily News and News Talk WJEG presents Decision 2026, a candidate forum Tuesday, October 6th in the Norfolk City Council chambers. From 5:30 till 7 p.m., candidates for Norfolk City Council will be questioned by our reporters, followed by candidates for the Norfolk Public School Board of Education from 7 until 8:30. 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
10: Cloudy skies expected this afternoon with daytime highs approaching 71. Southeast winds 8 to 15 miles per hour. Slight chance of thunderstorms with fog and spots tonight. Lows dip down to about 61. Cloudy skies expected. From the Weatherology Weather Center, powered by Weatherology.com, I'm meteorologist Jennifer Wojcicki for 106 Kicks. Right now, it's 72 degrees.
6: That's a look at the Northeast Nebraska forecast this hour from Weatherology and My Country 106 Kicks, brought to you by Dietz Furniture and Mattress.

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12: Jet's Country Weather.
13: Cloudy skies expected this afternoon with daytime highs approaching 71. Southeast winds 8 to 15 miles per hour. Slight chance of thunderstorms with fog and spots tonight. Lows dip down to about 61. Cloudy skies expected. From the Weatherology Weather Center, powered by weatherology.com, I'm meteorologist Jennifer Wojcicki for 106 Kicks. Right now, it's 72 degrees.

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9: Of thunderstorms with fog and spots tonight. Otherwise, cloudy skies expected. Lows dip down to about 61. Winds out of the east around 5 miles per hour. Daytime highs approaching 72 with fog and spots early tomorrow. Cloudy skies expected. 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Right now, it's 73 degrees.
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2: The founding fathers of the United States protected freedom of the press because they believed a free and independent press was essential to preserving liberty and preventing government abuse, holding leaders and candidates accountable, and keeping citizens informed. Democracy depends on the public having access to accurate information before voting and participating in government. In the spirit of the Fourth Estate, the Norfolk Daily News and News Talk WJEG presents Decision 2026, a candidate forum Tuesday, October 6th in the Norfolk City Council chambers. From 5:30 till 7 p.m., candidates for Norfolk City Council will be questioned by our reporters, followed by candidates for the Norfolk Public School Board of Education from 7 until 8:30. 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
8: Jet's Country Weather.
9: Chance of thunderstorms with fog and spots tonight. Otherwise, cloudy skies expected. Lows dip down to about 61. Winds out of the east around 5 miles per hour. Daytime highs approaching 72 with fog and spots early tomorrow. Cloudy skies expected. From the Weatherology Weather Center, powered by weatherology.com, I'm meteorologist Jennifer Wojcicki for 106 Kicks. Right now, it's 73 degrees.

0: Bottle from Randy Houser, going up one to number 38 on the Country Top 40 with Fitz. And yes, ladies and gentlemen, we're doing our competition broadcast and streaming episode of the Country Top 40, counting them down a yard at a time. And it's great to be with you this weekend on CT40. Coming up, one artist chooses to resist the temptations of compromise and conformity. I know it. Sound a little confusing? It's a little confusing to me, too. That story and the 37 biggest songs of the week coming up.
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13: Jake's Country Weather.
14: Chance of thunderstorms with fog and spots tonight. Otherwise, cloudy skies expected. Lows dip down to about 61. Winds out of the east around 5 miles per hour. Daytime highs approaching 72 with fog and spots early tomorrow. Cloudy skies expected. 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Right now, 73.
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0: 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Number 37 right now. Here's Chris Young, and I didn't come here to leave.

0: checking with an artist who is the definition of cool. I mean, the second he enters a room, he commands a presence. And every time he walks into a room, he says, "Hey, man," coming up on the Country Top 40 with Fitz.
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5: 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Fake the jet sweep to Gascoigne. McGregor has it. McGregor has first down. McGregor's in the open field. 20, 15, 10, 5. Touchdown, Luthan High Northeast.
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0: Good Damn from Brantley Gilbert, going up one, checking in at number 33. It's a great weekend for the hits on the Country Top 40 with Fitz. And coming up, this is one of my favorite things that I get to do around here. 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That's my job. 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
0: What's up, y'all? It's Fitz, the guy who plays the hits from the Country Top 40 Countdown, and this might be my favorite time of the year. Football's back. 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
10: Chance of thunderstorms with fog and spots tonight. Otherwise, cloudy skies expected. Lows dip down to about 61. Winds out of the east around 5 miles per hour. Daytime highs approaching 72 with fog and spots early tomorrow. Cloudy skies expected. From the Weatherology Weather Center, powered by weatherology.com, I'm meteorologist Jennifer Wojcicki for 106 Kicks. Right now, 73.

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1: 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And what took you so long?